0: you know what I'm trying to do is encourage people to be honorable. I'm trying to encourage men, other men, to be honorable. And so having people say, I like this in a man helps a man to do more of it.
1: Yes. And it's okay to focus on that.
0: It sure is. So that's what we did. But three things that kept popping up in people's little stories. I just asked for like a one little paragraph. They're fascinating to read, by the way, if you want to read it. But one that came up repeatedly was along these lines. He's always quick to apologize.
1: Mm-hmm.
0: I thought that was really interesting. I'm not saying it's a guy who's pathological about, oh, I'm so sorry. That's clearly not what they're referring to and talking about their father being honorable or something. But he wasn't insecure. Mm-hmm. I think that's what they're driving at too. Like you, it's not faux apologies. It's not, yeah, but this happened and that. It's not a man of excuses. Mm-hmm. But to be quick to apologize, own it, move on, grow. That came up a lot as a trait of an honorable man.

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1: sports schedules,
0: work schedules. In the middle of it all, thanks for taking some time for encouragement.
1: Uplifting and encouraging the river.

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0: Here's the story that made the song.
2: I'm Rachel Purcell, and this is the story behind my song, Keep Going.

0: This is my story. I have been knocked down a million and one times, and I need help if I'm going to run this race. And I love that Hebrews says we can fix our eyes on Jesus, who is the author and perfecter of our faith. He's the one who set this race out for us to run, and he is faithful to help us run this race. He is the one who will be our strength and be our endurance. So if you're thinking about giving up today, fix your eyes on Jesus and keep going.
1: The story that made the song.
2: On the river,

0: the river. We're Brant and Sherry.
1: Okay, we're talking about traits of honorable men here. Traits of honorable men. It came up on Facebook yesterday. I won't give you the whole backstory, but I wanted people to talk about honorable men in their lives. So certain things came up. One thing, I completely believe this. An honorable man does not scare or threaten his wife if he's married in any way.
0: Wow.
1: Not in any way do you threaten or scare your wife. And I don't mean overtly, verbally, or physically, but there's little things that we can do to undermine trust. Here's one way that you can actually threaten your wife, but you don't do this as an honorable man. You may not even think of it as threatening. And that is start to check out of your family. Start to get passive about everything. Start, okay, let's have, you know, you have it your way. I'll just stay quiet over here. I'm not going to do anything. It's very common, but it's actually really threatening to a wife when she starts to see that, what's going on. So that came up several times, but it's a form of being honorable to say, she should never feel scared around me. And I'm also going to be active in our marriage. I'm not going to be passive. And she should never, ever, ever feel scared around me.
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3: Mid-60s on our overnight low. We'll have some clouds hanging around. A little bit of fog in the morning on Friday. Then we get a mix of sunshine and clouds, and we're expecting low 80s. Showers and thunderstorms rolling through on Saturday, but we should be sunny on Sunday. I'm meteorologist Steve Hamilton on Uplifting and Encouraging the River.
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0: 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We're Brant and Sherry on Uplifting and Encouraging the River.
1: So glad you're listening. My name is Brant. Producer Sherry is here too.
2: In your Brant's Three Things, which I loved, by the way, you were talking about honorable men.
1: Yeah.
2: And you said an honorable man will not threaten his wife or have her feel afraid of him.
1: Yeah.
2: But then you said something that I never thought of, which is when a guy is passive, like it's just, okay, whatever you want, that's threatening. Why is it?
1: Because if you're, I guess, I mean, I'm guessing based on knowing my wife, she'd be wondering like, is this the way it's going to be?
2: Hmm.
1: We're not going to be close again? Oh. Or you've become this passive thing?
2: Mm-hmm.
1: Now, I've talked with counselors about this and their own practices, whatever. They'll say this is a more common problem than the tyrant man.
2: Wow.
1: He becomes really passive. So I'm just encouraging. It's not a guilt trip, by the way, if you're listening, if you're a guy. Like, I just mm-hmm. want to encourage you, though, to stay active in it. I do think it's very threatening at a deep level. Like, mm-hmm. where are we going?
2: If you're not going to participate.
1: Yeah, or you're just slipping away here. It's all, you've decided to kind of check out. But that happens. And we can't do it. Because you don't want your wife thinking, am I kind of on my own?

0: 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I work as a social worker in hospice, and there's some things that I have to just do that's not very easy, and it's just like when I need it, it comes right through, and Jesus helps me in that moment. I'm Shannon. I'm from Frazeesburg, and I am the river.
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0: On the night you fall in all the pieces, you can bring your lonely heart to Jesus. What if I told you that I believe it?
1: It's Brant and Sherry on the river.
2: Talking about honorable men. Traits of honorable men. Brant's three things today. Just picking three things. Talked about this on Facebook some yesterday. So interesting to hear everybody's stories about their dads or husbands or friends or brothers or whomever, like, that they know who's honorable.
3: Mm-hmm.
2: There's a lot of people in the news. So disappointing.
3: Mm-hmm.
2: How about this? Here's number three on the list. If you missed the first two, please go back and listen on the podcast or something. But how about this? Honorable men are not controlled by what they want.
3: Wow.
2: Now, that's true of people in general, but I just want to focus on men for a little bit.
3: Mm-hmm.
2: Like, an honorable man, if you grow up with a dad who's honorable, it wasn't like, oh, I got to have that car, so I'm gonna destroy our budget. Oh, I got to have this so I can feel better about myself, so I'm going to have to work so much I don't even know my kids. Oh, I'm not so straining for, I want this, or this woman's attractive, so I'm going to go after her if it torpedoes everything. So be like, a man can want something and go, that's not good for me.
3: Hmm.
2: Yeah, that's really cool. And we're not buying it.
3: Both and.
2: Yeah, that's awesome. Oh, she's attractive. Not doing anything about that. Yeah, they don't have to be in control of me.
4: Never heard that before.
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2: That was my problem before I was self-made entrepreneur, which is a bunch of baloney. You're self-made nothing.
3: Some people may feel strong and think they need no one. However, the truly strong know they need others. Hi, I'm Mark Gothier with Crew and Making Your Life Count. Tim Barker learned that real strength comes through accountability, mentorship, and walking with God alongside others.
2: There's always people there that are helping you. And the only reason that I was able to quickly succeed is because I had some great mentors in my life. And spiritually, one was Dr. Jim Lyons. I needed to focus on getting back on my feet. And some of those problems that I had, or I'd say many of them, I was the root cause of them. I was looking at things and going to places, you know, in the construction world, which is common, but it's not good for your heart, right? And God said, and I knew, he was saying, Tim, you're gonna need to seek purity. You're gonna need to seek me.
3: When life was falling apart, Tim discovered that growth does not happen in isolation. God used mentors, friends, and a community of believers to challenge him, support him, and help him stay on the right path.
2: I knew that I had to put guardrails up around my life and really not detach myself from my industry, but from the things that are common in my industry, right? Going to bars and those kind of things. You can't live a double life. And God was really challenging me in that area. And so thankfully, through my church, I connected with this mentor and we learned how to read the Bible together. He taught me how to use a concordance. There was accountability. I found a great church. We have small groups, you know, asking each other the hard questions, being accountable. That's how much of a difference they made.
3: You were never meant to do life alone. Find people who will encourage you, challenge you, and point you to Jesus Christ. Sometimes the breakthrough you're looking for begins with a conversation. Learn more at crew.org/life.
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1: If you are struggling right now with your work, maybe it's your career or just your temporary job or whatever, but you feel like I'm bored with it or I don't enjoy it. Here's one way to make it better quickly. Just throwing this idea out there. Recommit to serving people at your work. This is, you'll find less to complain about, honestly. You just decide who am I serving? And that's your point of motivation. Do it. Because whatever job it is, I keep using the example all the time, like you're stocking groceries. Well, it helps people. People need to be able to access food for their families easily. Like you're working overnight doing that. Like there's all sorts of things. When you realize, again, I am here to serve people, it infuses your job with meaning. It's more than a job.

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0: We're Brant and Sherry on Uplifting and Encouraging the River.
1: So question, I seriously wonder this, is it rude not to do the awkward jog of gratitude when someone opens a door for you and you're far away? You know what I mean? Because if it's hot out,
2: yes.
1: It's hot out.
2: Yes, it is.
1: I don't want to be all sweaty.
2: Yeah.
1: You open the door for me. It's very kind.
2: Mm-hmm.
1: I'm still 40 feet away.
2: Yes.
1: That prompts me to want to run or jog. You do this little awkward jog of gratitude.
2: Mm-hmm.
1: With keys jangling or whatever.
2: Now I'm going to sweat because it's hot out. Yes.
1: But it seems rude not to break into a jog.
2: I will say that there are times that I have not.
1: Huh.
2: And it wasn't me trying to teach anyone a lesson. It was just like, I can't do that. Like, I have heels on. I have keys in my purse. It's too much. But that may teach people, maybe let's not do that.
1: Like, yeah. I think the rule of thumb is if the door would shut fully before the person got there, go ahead and release it.
2: Yeah, yeah.
1: But literally, if I'm still out in the parking lot,
2: don't hold it.
1: Now I have to.
2: I don't want
1: to
2: run.
1: Break into a run, or else I'm rude.

0: absorbed. Second, to love you for my sake. 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Third, to love you for your sake. Now that's more like it, selflessness. But the highest level of love, he said, is to love myself for your sake. Didn't Jesus say to love your neighbor as yourself? Knowing you're valuable, so you can give yourself away. Sounds like Jesus to me. For Family Life Blended, I'm Ron Deal.
1: To find out more, visit FamilyLifeBlended.com.
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5: Overnight low, we'll have some clouds hanging around. A little bit of fog in the morning on Friday. Then we get a mix of sunshine and clouds, and we're expecting low 80s. Showers and thunderstorms rolling through on Saturday, but we should be sunny on Sunday. I'm meteorologist Steve Hamilton on Uplifting and Encouraging the River.
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0: day has its highs
1: and its lows. But you're not alone in that journey.
0: God is with you.
1: And you can connect during this song.
0: On the River.

0: River. We're Brant and Sherry.
1: It's really true that we could complain about anything. We can. Any job that we have, we could complain about it,
0: yeah,
1: right?
0: Yeah, right.
1: I could complain about this job. There are things that are limiting or I don't prefer or whatever, but I don't because I don't actually feel that way. Mm-hmm. I'm so thankful. And the reason I'm thankful is I've made myself do this. Brant, it's not about you. It's about the people who are listening right now. And I want to be a blessing to you. Whether I succeed at that or not, I'm trying to add value to your life. But I come in with that mentality. Producer Sherry does the same thing. She serves me, she serves you, but that's the mentality. Mm-hmm. And it makes your job life-giving. And I just want to encourage you that way. Because there really is meaning. Whatever your job is, there's meaning there. And seeing it that way, the Lord has placed you here for a season.

0: We're Brent and Sherry on Uplifting and Encouraging the River.
1: Okay, this is human news I got here, but it's also animal news. So we have the breaking animal news theme here.
2: Right.
1: It's linked to animals, more about humans. But here's the headline. I'm just going to give you the headline.
2: Okay.
1: Says it all. The headline says, I'm quoting here, study finds no link between mental illness and love for cats.
2: So that means that someone had implied that there was a link.
1: Well, that's where I'm coming from. Uh-huh. And then, I mean, again, I wrote unoffendable. I'm not saying you should be angry about it, but isn't that a little bit like kind of a slap?
2: You thought you were crazy, but you're not.
1: But thanks.
2: Study shows you're not.
1: Thanks. I mean, imagine, like, pick your favorite NFL team. Study right. Find, like, you love the Steelers.
2: Yes.
1: Study finds Steelers fans aren't crazy. Well, what is?
2: What are you saying,
1: what
2: sir?
1: What are you implying?
2: Why did you study it?
1: Why did you commission this study, sir?
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5: I saw joy when they were making some of them less than $8 a month, I was told.
6: 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Hi. I'm Andy Napier, and this is Footsteps from TWR. In 2025, broadcaster and pastor Ken Cummins traveled to Cuba to work alongside some local churches. And Ken, what were your overall impressions of Cuba and her people?
5: Cuba itself, you looked around, it was stuck in time. Here you have these ancient cars. I saw a 56 Chevrolet car that looked like a family car that I had when I was a kid. It was a taxi at the airport. Then I looked around at all the beauty of the island itself, and I thought, this is a great creation of God. That's what first struck me when I went from the airport out to mix with the people. The first thing that struck me about the people themselves, Christian people, was the joy of the Lord in adversity. I saw joy when they were making some of them less than $8 a month, I was told. They were going to the pharmacy. There weren't any medicines at the pharmacy, what they really needed. 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That struck me. They had an evangelistic heart, but yet they didn't stop there. They wanted to see them become disciples of the Lord Jesus Christ.
6: And God is using TWR's broadcasts from Bonaire into Cuba every night to help disciple and equip the Cuban church. 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
2: I just love the river. It's just that reminder that it's all going to be all right.
0: Uplifting and encouraging the river.
3: Sometimes I feel

0: Brant and Sherry on the river.
1: It's so easy to complain about stuff. We can complain about our jobs very easily. I've done it before. You know what, though? We're here to serve. And actually, that's when we thrive, is when we're serving people. And you do it through work. Sometimes you have to be paid to serve people, but it's still serving people.
0: Yeah.
1: And don't diminish that. And I think we so implicitly know that our work is supposed to serve people that we use that language all the time. People say, why did you start this bank? Well, I want to serve the people of this town. No, you wanted to make a bunch of money, didn't you?
0: Yeah.
1: But they implicitly know there's something glorious about serving. Mm. There's something meaningful. People in government. Mm-hmm. I'm here to serve my constituents. Okay, right. You probably have some other motivations too. Am I right?
0: Yeah.
1: But implicitly we know there's something glorious about actually serving people.

0: us with a sense of spirit as we start our day, as we go through the hardships of our day. And it reminds us that even, you know, during all of these crazy challenges that we're experiencing, that we need to have faith and that the Lord's going to pull us through. I am Colleen, and I am the river.
1: This story and more like it are made possible when you give to the river.
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3: Should have been long gone now. Yeah, should them be living?

0: praying.
1: It's Brant and Sherry on the river.
2: Yeah, this probably is the sickest burn of the Bible.
3: The sickest? That's a...
2: Yeah, I think so.
3: Okay.
2: What I got this note from Jennifer.
3: Uh-huh.
2: She says she listens online from Paris.
3: Ooh.
2: Kind of cool. Kind of okay, fancy. Nice. Makes us fancy.
3: Yeah, it does. It really does.
2: It really does.
3: Yes.
2: Thank you.
3: Boy, man.
2: We feel good about ourselves.
3: We've made
2: Jennifer.
3: It. Yeah.
2: Anyway, she pointed, it's the Elijah thing with the, so he's battling the prophets of Baal.
3: Yeah.
2: And like, hey, why isn't your guy showing up? What is he? Is he using the bathroom?
3: Yeah, that
2: effectively,
3: is
2: it's what he says.
3: Yes, it is.
2: And then not only that, like he drops that mic and then shortly after that, like,
3: picks up another mic
2: yeah. And they're just obliterated.
3: Yes, that's true.
2: So that's probably the sick. I've been thinking about writing a book called Sick Burns of the Bible.
3: We're compiling them. People are participating greatly. Yes.
2: That's probably the sickest.
3: That's
2: so
3: a good one.
2: We thank you. We're honored that you were listening in Paris. So I can use the French accent.
3: I kept saying, maybe we'll get out of this without the accent.
2: Well, you didn't. The
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3: 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And then, Brant, listen, having someone pray with you when you call about your health care, you have no idea how valuable that is, especially when you're practically shaking with fear.
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0: overnight low. We'll have some clouds hanging around. A little bit of fog in the morning on Friday. Then we get a mix of sunshine and clouds, and we're expecting low 80s. Showers and thunderstorms rolling through on Saturday, but we should be sunny on Sunday. I'm meteorologist Steve Hamilton on Uplifting and Encouraging the River.
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0: We're Brant and Sherry on Uplifting and Encouraging the River.
1: Yeah, this is cool. Jennifer said she listens online.
0: Yes.
1: In Paris.
0: Mm-hmm.
1: To the show. That's pretty cool.
0: Now, she listens to us in our current form, and she enjoys it.
2: Yeah.
0: So there's no need to add anything else. No accents.
1: Okay,
0: no,
1: okay, that's fine.
0: Okay, just want to make sure.
1: I am really good with a French accent.
0: Okay.
1: I am.
0: Who determined that?
1: I was told that by my French teacher in high school.
0: Okay.
1: I'm good at it. But okay, I don't have to do it right now.
0: Okay, great.
1: It's fine.
0: Good.
1: Why am I good at it? That was a question.
0: That presumes a lot, but okay.
1: Because I'm from like rural, kind of downscale Midwest, where I'm from. Okay.
0: Right.
1: It's because of someone named Pepe Le Pew. I grew up watching, and if you don't know who Pepe Le Pew is, he's a skunk. And it's a cartoon, but that's where I got.
0: That was your mentor. Yeah. That's your frame of reference. Yeah. Okay. Well, then, yeah, you probably would be spot on.
1: And in retrospect, the thing about Pepe Le Pew, I don't think you can watch it anymore.
0: No,
1: and there's probably good reason.
0: There was some troubling. There was some troubling behavior.
1: A lot of
0: but the accent was spot on.
1: Problematique.

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0: the river. We're Bran and Sherry.
1: This happens all the time. I wonder if you've experienced this. Somebody starts a thing. Maybe it's a business. Maybe it's a college. Maybe it's a mission. Maybe like, but the vision of the founder gets lost.
0: Mm-hmm.
1: And it winds up being about all sorts of other stuff besides the original thing.
0: Yeah.
1: That's kind of a natural progression, unfortunately, of things. I'm thinking about our founder of our faith, the author and perfecter of it. What was his vision for it? Mm. What is his vision for it? I don't want to get away from that. Mm-hmm. I keep wanting to return to the words of Jesus and the actions of Jesus and go, what was he forming with us? Because we've attached a lot of stuff, but it may not actually connect to his vision. And I just want to encourage you to go back to the Gospels, read the things that Jesus said, the things that he did. There's our vision.
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0: It's Brant and Sherry on the river.
1: This is a fantastic question. I got it the other day. I did a Q&A. I'd spoken at this big church in Dallas, and they did a Q&A afterward, and I had spoken about loving your enemies.
0: Mm-hmm.
1: And the question was good. It was like, well, how are we supposed to take a stand for what's right if we and love our enemies? And mm-hmm. It's all how you do it. It's the manner in which you do it. You can take a stand. You can say what needs to be said. It's how you do it.
0: Mm.
1: Are you mocking? Are you hateful?
0: Mm.
1: Or are you doing things even out of a sense of sorrow that it has to be done, but it's got to be done? And if you've prayed for your enemies to bless them, you'll come across a different way.
0: Yeah.
1: But it's not a big surprise. I mean, Jesus is very concerned about the way we do things. Paul talks about you can be right about everything, but if you don't have love, you're just a bunch of noise.

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0: find it pretty easy to tell myself that God loves me. But for me to actually take the time to stop and open up His Word and receive His love, like to actually receive it, to actually know that He sees me and cares about my day, is a whole nother thing. How are we possibly going to know that God loves us if we don't give Him a voice into our lives? Giving Him a voice into our lives is by stopping and opening His Word. I wrote this one after one of those moments where I stopped. It's supposed to make you smile, bob your head, as you should be doing, because Lord, it feels good to be loved by you.
1: The story that made the song.
2: On the river.
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1: We're Brent and Sherry on Uplifting and Encouraging the River.
2: Okay, brace yourself because I'm going to shock you with something. I'm going to shock jock and I'll shock you with information. I actually got this note from Jim, J-E-M, short for Jemima, a mom. She said, good evening. My 12-year-old son, Gus, would like to suggest a shocking fact for listeners to buzz about.
1: Okay.
2: He wants to share that cherry juice has no cherry juice in it. The 100% juice kind is actually a mixture of apple juice, pear juice, and cranberry juice.
1: Huh.
2: Forgive us if you've shared the shocking fact in the past. Thank you for all we do. We love your shocking facts and breaking animal news.
1: That's
2: pretty wild.
1: That is. Yeah. Why would you call it cherry juice then?
2: I don't know. I'm going to look that up.
1: That's interesting.
2: I don't know why I just implicitly trust Gus, but I do.
1: You didn't look it
2: hey,
1: up?
2: Look, no.
1: You just shared it?
2: I'm just saying that's what Gus said.
1: If we can't trust Gus.
2: Right.
1: Who in the world can
2: like,
1: we trust?
2: I'm going to Gus. He knows.
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5: 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And then the big one, I think, besides that, is grow in your own character and your own boundaries. 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
7: Overnight low, we'll have some clouds hanging around. A little bit of fog in the morning on Friday, then we get a mix of sunshine and clouds, and we're expecting low 80s. Showers and thunderstorms rolling through on Saturday, but we should be sunny on Sunday. I'm meteorologist Steve Hamilton on Uplifting and Encouraging the River.
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1: You have to play the sousaphone to even be considered to dot the I.
2: But at the River, you get the place of honor every day. No marching or music lessons required.
1: Uplifting and encouraging. The River.

0: It's Brant and Sherry on the river.
1: Here's a question. Now, this was on Business Insider, so I guess it's a serious thing. But the question, the headline is, why are most people at your gym fitter than you?
0: Oh, that's a big presumption.
1: That's what I thought.
0: Wow.
1: And it says, it explains mathematically, like if you go only two or three times a week, you'll run into people who go there more frequently on average than the people who don't go as frequently.
0: Right.
1: But it says, it also says if you go only two or three days times a week, but some members, it says here, are fitness nuts who go every day. It literally calls them fitness nuts. Because those fitness nuts go more than
0: Double down.
1: What kind of article is this? Anybody who goes to the gym, even slightly more than me.
0: They're a nut.
1: They're just a big nut.
0: I'm noticing a slight bit of bias here.
1: I go the optimal number of times, whatever that number is.
0: I'm not a nut.
1: Right.
0: Yeah.
1: But if you go one more time, you're a nut.

0: 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It's uplifting. I'm a firm believer in what you surround yourself with is what impacts you. And so when I surround myself with all the positive music and all the music that reminds us that God loves us, obviously it's going to have an impact on your attitude and your actions and the way you think from day to day.
1: This story and more like it are made possible when you give to the river. 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

0: 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What if I told you that I believe it?
1: Lancaster, Chillicothe, and Logan's uplifting and encouraging
2: The River.

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1: Sometimes we like to sit on the old front porch and talk about days gone by. And I was thinking about this because, you know, Columbia House is just now shutting down.
2: Just now?
1: Yes, they're just now closing.
2: People have still been participating in that, I guess.
1: So if you're not familiar with this, I guess it went to DVDs for a while.
2: And yeah, okay.
1: Back in the day, we'd see an ad, and you could select 13 albums.
2: All for a penny.
1: Cassettes for one penny.
2: Uh-huh.
1: And you just had to enter these numbers in. And you could, as a kid, you're like, I can't believe this is happening.
2: Yes.
1: This is so wonderful. You don't even think about the back end, which is you're now obligated to buy like seven more albums at like $30 a piece.
2: Come to think of it, it was subscription, which we all do now.
1: We do now.
2: But back then,
1: you get your head around it.
2: You had,
1: wait, I get 13, because you have no chance, especially your socioeconomic background.
2: That's right.
1: My socioeconomic background.
2: We could barely afford the penny.
1: Right. The idea that I can have all these cassettes.
2: Yes,
1: like a king or
2: that's
1: a planet.
2: Right. That's right. Yes.
1: It's just.
2: It was so exciting.
1: And then it's so legally hard to process. Like, I have to what now?
3: Thank you.
4: Thank you. Saying thank you doesn't cover it.
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9: Knowing God from Harvest with Pastor and Evangelist Greg Laurie.
10: Jesus says, behold, I stand at the door and I knock. And if you'll hear my voice and open the door, I will come in. It's sort of like this. You invite Jesus into your house. Welcome in, Jesus. Can I get you something to eat? He says, sure. He takes a seat. You go into the kitchen, open the fridge, and suddenly you hear noise in your front room. What's going on? You walk into your front room. Jesus has the front door of your house open, and he is throwing your furniture out on the front lawn. A huge moving van backs up into your driveway. 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Beautiful paintings are placed on your wall. 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See? So listen. You ask the question tonight, Greg, do I have to give up anything to become a Christian? Do I have to give up anything to follow Jesus? As a matter of fact, you do. You have to give up hell for heaven, emptiness for fulfillment, hopelessness for hope. It's God's trade-in deal, and it's here for you now.
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0: 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I'm Marissa. 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

0: this, and we were listening, and he's like, hey, let's make sure we go. 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
1: 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And He'll do the same for you. Now that's real hope.
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0: help, but thank God for all the times that he said no or not yet or I've got something better for you. Honestly, if it was up to me, my life would look a whole lot different. And even though I've experienced hard, messy, real human seasons, I can look back now and see that God was using all of it. So to you, if you've been in that season or you're in that season right now, know that God will not waste your pain. And I pray that one day you too can look back and say, thank God.
1: The story that made the song.
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2: 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And I noticed one of my kids brought their paper back, and they had written 1979. I was like, hey, that's the year I was born. And he goes, yeah, I had to interview my grandma because my mom's not old enough.
3: Oh, my goodness.
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0: 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I'm Connie. I am the river.
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0: Hi, I'm Barry McGuire, author of Ignite Your Life, explaining how you can have wholehearted faith regardless of your circumstances. A year ago, we lost Charlie Kirk, but we didn't lose his legacy. Charlie often said the one thing he wanted to be remembered for wasn't politics or public speaking. It was having the courage to share his faith in Jesus Christ. That's what made his life so powerful. Charlie understood that while influencing a nation matters, influencing someone's eternity matters even more. Before Jesus ascended into heaven, he gave us the Great Commission to go and make disciples of all nations. Charlie lived that calling every single day. The beautiful truth is that God isn't asking us to become another Charlie Kirk. He's asking us to become the person he created us to be, loving our neighbors, seeing people not as enemies, but as souls God deeply loves, and faithfully sharing the hope of Christ wherever he places us. The greatest way we can honor Charlie's life isn't simply remembering him, it's continuing the mission that defined his life, leading others closer to Jesus. Ignite your life. 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
1: Well, I want you to look at that salsa and say, that is not me. I'm not the free stuff. 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You are top shelf avocados, friend.
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3: This song came from one of the hardest seasons of our lives. About a year before writing the song, I was diagnosed with a chronic illness and everything slowed down in a way we couldn't control. I didn't understand why it was happening and I wrestled with God a lot during that time. But in the middle of that, I felt God pull closer to me than ever before.
5: We hope this song is a reminder that growth doesn't always look like a straight line. It's uneven, uncomfortable, and often disguised as failure. In those moments, we hope this song meets you exactly where you're at to remind you that what the enemy meant for evil, God will turn around for your good.
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0: Ezekiel 16:49 says, "Now this was the sin of your sister Sodom. She and her daughters were arrogant, overfed, and unconcerned. They did not help the poor and needy." Hi, I'm Rob West with another Faith and Finance Minute. When people think of Sodom, they often remember its sexual sin. But Ezekiel draws attention to something we can easily miss. Abundance had made its people proud, comfortable, and unconcerned about those in need. Their prosperity became a wall instead of a blessing. It sheltered them from compassion and hardened them toward the vulnerable. Financial abundance can become spiritually dangerous when it makes us less attentive to those in need. God's provision is never meant to close our hearts, so ask Him to guard you from comfortable indifference and show you whom you can serve today. 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
2: 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I was like, hey, that's the year I was born. And he goes, yeah, I had to interview my grandma because my mom's not old enough.
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2: I'm Bryce Johnson with this Unpacking It Sports and Faith Minute. Tom Brady holds the NFL record for most passing yards in the Super Bowl. He threw for 505 yards in Super Bowl 52, yet his team still lost the game. So ultimately, what good was an elite individual accomplishment if he lost in the end? This is an insightful parallel to our life here on Earth. How many people are caught up in selfish gain, worldly pleasures, and individual accomplishments? However, when their time comes to an end, what does it matter? What is it really worth it? In the book of Mark, Jesus asks, "What good is it for someone to gain the whole world yet forfeit their soul? Or what can anyone give in exchange for their soul?" Each of us must make a decision to either pursue all that's in the world or surrender our lives to Jesus. Today, let's not settle for a nice stat line that won't matter in the end, but choose instead to receive the ultimate prize in Jesus. I'm Bryce Johnson, and you can unpack that. 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
3: I was actually scrolling through Instagram and I saw all these people saying revival is happening now. There's sold out stadiums everywhere. And although I know that revival happens, crowds could happen from that, but really revival is, it starts with us, starts with our heart saying, God, I want to walk in purity. I want to walk in holiness and truly stepping out in that. So my encouragement, not that you can't have big crowds, and big crowds don't actually always equal revival. It begins with our heart. So check your heart and say, God, what do you want to do with me so I can walk in the fullness of who you are?
1: The story that made the song.
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0: Uplifting and Encouraging the River. I'm producer Mike. Today marks the 25th anniversary of September 11th, 2001. And while I don't remember it, I was only a couple weeks old. I've heard a lot about it from my parents and from other people who lived through it. I couldn't imagine just how terrifying it must have been to not know what's coming next. But the thing that I've also heard is that even though this was a terrible tragedy, it was amazing to see all of America come together the very next day. Political party affiliations were put to the side, belief differences were put to the side, and everybody focused on coming together and getting through this tragedy. And I think that that is an amazing thing that came out of something so terrible. And it makes me realize that when we are coming together, putting aside those differences, we're building each other up in a way that we never could have imagined. And it's just an awesome testament to how, even though it was a terrible tragedy, God can still bring something good out of something terrible.
1: It really feels good to experience love, and even better to know that you're loved when so many of the times we feel bad about ourselves and think, how could anyone love me now? Most people, including myself, tend to wrap love together with how it makes us feel. We let our feelings dictate how we and others decide what may or may not be true when it comes to being loved for who God created us to be. God loves us so much that he came as Jesus, walked the earth, and became part of his creation. He then paid a debt we could never pay by taking our sin to the cross. He didn't feel like it, but God's commitment of perfect love is what brought him to death on the cross and then resurrection so that we might live. I have to choose to believe that God loves me when someone hurts my feelings or I'm the one who has done the hurting. God created you, gave his life for you, and nothing you do or don't do will change how much he loves you every day. For more encouragement in Everyday Matters, visit debbiegriffith.com.
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The Rivers Falls Charathon finished up last week, and well, it was an amazing week. We did fall a little bit short of our goal. You can still get involved and get us closer to that 100%. All you got to do is go to givetotheriver.com. Here's Brandon Lake.

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2: 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I'm not the free stuff. 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

0: Uplifting and Encouraging the River. I'm producer Mike. It's the thing that I didn't know I needed to cross off my Buckeye bucket list. I'm pretty new to Ohio. I just moved here last year, and so I've been working on crossing all of the things off of my list that make the Buckeye State the Buckeye State. Things like Skyline and Cedar Point, and this was the latest one. Me and Josh from the River Morning Show went over to OSU's campus, and we were getting some pictures done, like in front of the shoe, and one of the things we had to do was put a red X with duct tape over one of the M's. So we found this little one that we marked over. And I was like, this is actually like really funny. Like, I was looking across campus and just seeing all of these red X's all over all of the M's just to poke at that state up north. And I was like, I love the college football pride that comes with this. That is so awesome. And maybe that brought me a little bit closer to being a Buckeyes fan just because I thought it was that funny.
1: Thank you. Thank you.
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7: 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I came across an interesting article about video games. An 11-year-old girl was so addicted to a video game that her parents noted that she had wet herself in the middle of a gaming marathon and had not even noticed. They admitted her to rehab, and she was given a new diagnosis. It was called a gaming disorder. While video game addiction is not on my list of addictions, I get this pattern of behavior. It's not so hard to get so caught up in something that feels good to the point where we lose sight of the bigger picture. That thing we love becomes the most important thing in the world. While it's easy to give this sort of behavior a medical diagnosis, the Bible calls it idolatry. 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Like the psalmist once prayed, "One thing I seek the most, to gaze on the beauty of the Lord." What do you long for more than anything? Are you chasing idols, or are you falling more in love with Jesus every day? For more resources to help grow your love for Jesus, visit todaysinglechristian.com.
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0: David.
1: Uplifting and encouraging the river, I'm producer Mike. Sit down fast food. That might be a new one. And I experienced this the other day. I went to Chick-fil-A because I love the Lord's chicken, and I had to try out that chicken and waffle sandwich, which was awesome, by the way. But what stuck with me more was I went to the location in Dublin, and they had me sit down. Like, I didn't order in the line that I'm used to. I sat down at a table. Somebody gave me a physical menu and came back and was like, hey, what do you want? And I'm like, what on earth is going on? Like, am I getting like sit down service here? I've never had that happen at a Chick-fil-A before. But honestly, I kind of enjoyed it a little bit because I didn't have to stand in line and I didn't have to leave my seat, which was really awesome. So what do you think about the idea of a sit down Chick-fil-A? Do you like having chicken served right to you, or does it feel like you've lost some of your control? You can call or text to share 800-609-1049. Sit down Chick-fil-A, yay or nay?
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2: 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But leaders who speak the word of God to us are sharing a form of truth that is eternal. And these truths can change the trajectory of your life if you put them into practice. The most impactful spiritual leaders are those who speak the word of God to us.
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1: And this is the story that made the song.
0: We are messengers.
2: I've done a lot of things in my life that have brought acclaim or honor or glory to me and my talents and my abilities. But I know this, and the scriptures remind me, that the only things that really matter and that will only remain when all is said and done . So friends, whatever we do today, let it be informed by those

0: those three things, by faith, hope, love. Those things matter, they last, they're permanent, and through Jesus, they change the world.
1: The story that made the song.
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5: 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I'm Cindy Tang with Moving Moments. 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I'm Cindy Tang with Moving Moments. 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
3: 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I'm Dusty Sonnenberg reporting. Wonder clear skies, I've got 57 degrees on my farm here in southern Henry County. After a few sprinkles last night, we were treated to a beautiful clear sky. A fitting way to go into today as we remember the 25th anniversary of 9/11. 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At yesterday's close, December corn was up 6 cents and March corn was also up 6 cents. November soybeans closed the day up 22 and 3 quarter cent, while January beans were up 22 cents. December Kansas City wheat closed up 12 and a half cents, while December Chicago wheat was up 12 and a half, and December Minneapolis wheat closed the day 14 and a half cents higher. This is the Ohio AgNet.
4: That was my problem before I was self-made entrepreneur, which is a bunch of baloney. You're self-made nothing.
5: Some people may feel strong and think they need no one. However, the truly strong know they need others. Hi, I'm Mark Gothier with Crew and Making Your Life Count. Tim Barker learned that real strength comes through accountability, mentorship, and walking with God alongside others.
4: There's always people there that are helping you. And the only reason that I was able to quickly succeed is because I had some great mentors in my life. And spiritually, one was Dr. Jim Lyons. I needed to focus on getting back on my feet. And some of those problems that I had, or I'd say many of them, I was the root cause of them. I was looking at things and going to places, you know, in the construction world, which is common, but it's not good for your heart. Right. And God said, and I knew he was saying, Tim, you're going to need to seek purity. You're going to need to seek me.
5: When life was falling apart, Tim discovered that growth does not happen in isolation. God used mentors, friends, and a community of believers to challenge him, support him, and help him stay on the right path.
4: I knew that I had to put guardrails up around my life and really not detach myself from my industry, but from the things that are common in my industry, right? Going to bars and those kind of things. You can't live a double life. And God was really challenging me in that area. And so thankfully, through my church, I connected with this mentor and we learned how to read the Bible together. He taught me how to use a concordance. There was accountability. I found a great church. We have small groups, you know, asking each other the hard questions, being accountable. That's how much of a difference they made.
5: You were never meant to do life alone. Find people who will encourage you, challenge you, and point you to Jesus Christ. Sometimes the breakthrough you're looking for begins with a conversation. Learn more at crew.org/life.
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0: America.
1: Hannah is on maternity leave. I'm Josh on the River Morning Show with some of the best moments with Hannah. This is the place for hard-hitting breaking news.
2: Totally.
1: Controversial topics and hot takes.
2: Yeah, that's us.
1: Happens a lot. So, Hannah, 1 in 4 women say they wish their man had better table manners.
2: Ooh.
1: Do you concur?
2: Oh, that's funny. Okay.
1: I don't often ask you to put your husband on blast, but today I'm asking you.
2: Oh, let's
1: do it. If you need to, go ahead.
2: Chris, if you're listening, I'm so sorry, but we're going there. I love you so much.
1: She really loves you.
2: Okay, here's the thing. If we're out at a restaurant, he has far better table manners than I do.
1: In public, it's not like you're going, I can't take you anywhere.
2: No.
1: In public, he's good.
2: He folds the napkin perfectly on his lap every time. He uses it gently to wipe his mouth and his elbows aren't on the table.
1: He goes the dab.
2: The little dab on each side. Like he's very well behaved.
1: At some point is a pinky out.
2: Yes.
1: Okay.
2: Yes. He's got great public table manners.
1: Good job.
2: Then inside the house.
1: Uh-oh.
2: He'll go to make himself a smoothie. Let's use that example. So he goes and makes himself a smoothie. You know, it's all noise and ruckus. The kitchen is exploding with fruit.
1: Yeah, sure.
2: He comes to the couch, sits down, starts slurping it out of the blender.
1: No.
2: It doesn't even make it to a cup or a mug or anything.
1: I wouldn't be able to do that. It's like I'm nowhere near the blades. I'd still be terrified.
2: I don't know. It's just funny because the slurping is slurping and then it's like there'll be a piece of fruit on his forehead because the blender is the size of his face. He's got stubble or beard at times and it's just
1: it's in it. Yeah.
2: So he goes from let me fold this napkin gently and dab my mouth to I got fruit on my face.
1: How does he say it?
2: I got fruit on my face.
1: You say you can't do accents. That one was pretty good.
2: Well, that's because that's not real.
1: That was pretty good. All right,
2: the indoor table manners need some work.
1: All right, so he leaves a little to be desired inside the house. In public, he's okay.
2: Yes.
1: I would say, though, you are 1 in 4 women who wish your guy had better. Are you? Here's the thing. We know you love them, so put them on blast. It's much more fun that way.
2: It is.
1: Call or text 800-609-1049.
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4: Okay. I'm about to

0: a cup. He just walks around the house with a blender. Yeah. So then there's fruit all over his beard and he's just, yeah, just all right. Madness.
1: All right. At my house, I will say I'm off the hook, not because I have great table manners, but because we hardly ever eat at the table anymore. We have a family of six. One, yeah, our daughter moved out and so she's rarely there and our other kids are all over the place with practices and stuff. So,
0: are you eating over the kitchen sink?
1: No, we have like...
0: What are you doing?
1: I mean, yeah, sometimes.
0: I've done that with the rotisserie chicken.
1: Yeah, see? Right. Tomorrow on the show, men, 1 in 4 of them wish their girl, their gal, had better table manners. Producer Mike, we've got some texts in at 800-609-1049.
2: Yeah, these ladies did not hold back.
1: Okay.
2: Wendy said, I hated the way that my ex-boyfriend held his utensils. To this day, my eyes cannot believe what they witnessed. He would order a steak, and then he'd hold his fork and knife balled up in each hand like a toddler would hold them.
0: Actually, I'm trying to envision that.
1: Well, it's like this. He would put a fist around the fork and a fist around the knife, and he'd just be...
0: Okay, his steak was too tough, is what we're learning there.
2: Mm-hmm. Yeah. Wendy said, I think a toddler would have shown more finesse than he did.
1: Okay. Oh, could be.
0: Okay.
2: Justine said, my father licks his plates.
1: No, I've done that.
2: Yeah, and then he'll use his finger to wipe up anything remaining in a bowl and then lick it. And I hate those mouth noises.
0: If you're at home and you're in... You go ahead, and that's a compliment to the chef.
1: Wow.
0: You lick the bowl as long as you're at home.
1: In some cultures, an enormous belch is also
0: that's
1: a compliment
0: far.
1: To the chef.
0: Too far.
1: I'm just saying.
0: Let's go with licking the bowl.
1: Okay.
2: Allison said, I literally said to a man that I dated, do you just throw food at your face and hope some lands in your mouth? She said she couldn't believe that comment fell out of her mouth, but it still wasn't more than the food that fell out of his mouth.
1: Gross.
0: Oh, goodness.
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0: The River Morning Show, where Josh and Hannah, September 11th, 2001, we all remember where we were, what we were doing when we heard that news.
1: Mm-hmm.
0: And then we turned on the news and we were locked on our television for the rest of the day. We all remember various points of that day, too, when the towers fell, news of the Pentagon, news of Flight 93 in Pennsylvania.
1: Mm-hmm.
0: You know, one thing that has always stood out to me, and you can share this, too, if you like, if those memories are coming back to you strong this morning, call or text 800-609-1049. One thing that's always stood out to me, September 11th changed clear blue skies for me forever. Mm. And we've had several of them here in the last couple of weeks. And it's not dread and it's not depressing. It's just remembering when I see those deep blue skies, because there wasn't a cloud over the Midwest that morning or the Eastern Seaboard. It was completely clear. And I first noticed it because I was at college at Mount Vernon Nazarene University. We were, as a student body, on our way to the chapel to pray. And somebody had pointed out right before that, like, they've grounded all the flights. There aren't any planes in the air. And I look up and it's literally crystal clear.
1: Yeah.
0: Not a cloud, not a contrail, nothing. As we all pile into the chapel, we don't know what to say. We don't know what to do. But that image is etched in my memory because of all of the happenings of that day. And it's a reminder today when I notice it as well for me to pray for those families, for our country, for our leaders. It's a reminder to acknowledge Jesus, the maker of those clear blue skies, is our only hope.
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0: put you through it. It's amazing that you can love me like I love me like I am.
1: Uplifting and encouraging the river. This is the River Morning Show. Hannah's on maternity leave, but here's one of the best moments of the show with her all over it. Nobody likes an impromptu porch meeting. Especially one that just won't end. The bug treatment guy would not leave me alone.
2: No.
1: He was bugging me and he wouldn't take no for an answer.
2: He's bugging you. Yeah, you're so funny.
1: And I said no.
2: You could say he was being a pest.
1: He was. I was like, does any of your stuff work on you?
2: So was he someone you scheduled to be there?
1: No.
2: So he was going door to door.
1: Yes.
2: And you answered it.
1: I didn't. My wife did.
2: Mm.
1: And I don't mean to throw her under the bus. She shouldn't have to deal with that. She went and got me.
2: And she's kind. Yeah. Millennials just turn off the lights and hide behind things.
1: It was too late. The garage door was open. It was clearly we were there.
2: Yeah.
1: I, however, because this was 8 p.m., so it was late.
2: Definitely for you, yeah.
1: I had gone to bed already because of the show.
2: Of course.
1: My wife still comes up and gets me.
2: No!
1: So I'm in my jammies. My gym shorts and some ratty t-shirt. And I'm like stumbling downstairs and like, hello.
2: And he wanted you to buy like their pest control?
1: Yeah.
2: Okay.
1: So he was, I prepare myself for the spiel and he is giving it. And I know I'm going to say no.
2: Mm-hmm.
1: But he's one of those, he didn't even take a breath.
2: He was not deterred.
1: He was not. So he was cutting me deals, of course. He was complimenting my shirt. He's like, that's my favorite color. I'm like, this is awful.
2: That's my favorite color.
1: He said my first name was his middle name. I'm like, dude, come on. I know that's not true. You are laying it on so thick right now.
2: You know what? I'm impressed.
1: No, I'm not. I was not impressed. I told him no. He turned up the heat. I said, really, I don't want to waste your time. I'm not going to do this. Is it the cost or is it the timing? He wheeled and dealed. I said no again and asked for a business card. He didn't have one. Like, listen, man, I realize that you might find other people in this neighborhood that are like, this is a great deal. Ain't a great deal for me.
2: You're one of the few that answered the door, though.
1: I realize.
2: He's ready.
1: He was like a woman who hadn't spoken yet during the day. She had all her words. She had all her words to say.
2: I should get mad at that, but it's true.
1: So there. He finally turned and walked down my little sidewalk onto his, I don't know what these are called, like his one wheel scooter thing.
2: No, yeah. I don't know what that's called either, but I've seen him.
1: There he went right down the road, and thus ended the unending conversation after my bedtime in my jammies about bugs.
2: Wow.
1: Thanks for nothing!
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2: I've never seen a morning the sun forgot to rise. 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
2: What did we learn?
1: I learned Jesus turns everything on its head.
3: Mm-hmm.
1: And I know this. I've walked with Jesus for quite some time, and I understand that what I typically think is not what he thinks.
3: Right.
1: But the way you and I think things are supposed to go, it just is not supposed to go that way. Case in point, in the book of Mark in the Bible, written by one of Jesus's disciples, the eyewitness to his miracles and ministry, Jesus talks about how he's going to die and rise again.
3: Mm-hmm.
1: And it's another one of those moments that it blows completely past the disciples, because the very next conversation they have is amongst themselves about who's the greatest of us.
3: I know. How do they focus on that?
1: I mean, seriously,
3: and
1: guys.
3: And not the death and resurrection of Jesus.
1: Right. Jesus just said, I'm going to die and rise again. And, you know, Peter and James are all like, yeah, but look at us.
3: Yeah.
1: Look at the two of us.
3: Oh.
1: Jesus knows this is what they were talking about. So he turns everything on its head. He says, in order to be the greatest, you have to be the least. Well, that doesn't make any sense. In order to lead, you have to serve.
3: Yeah.
1: Wait, what? And he says, in order to be wise, you have to be like a child, the unwisest of them all. And it doesn't make any sense in these brains that we have. But I focus on the child part. A child is innocent, trusting, eager to learn, unassuming.
3: Mm.
1: They're unable. They are in need.
3: Mm-hmm.
1: They can't take care of themselves. I don't want to be like that, but in order to follow Jesus, I have to be like that. I have to remember, I can't do anything. Daddy, help.
3: Mm-hmm.
1: I got to abandon my grandiose thoughts and aspirations to greatness and put my hand in God's hand and let him lead me. That's the path to heaven.
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1: What would we do without your station and all you people? I don't know.
2: Uplifting and encouraging. The River.

0: Uplifting and encouraging the river. It's the River Morning Show. I'm Josh. Hannah's on maternity leave, but we're remembering when she was here with some of the best moments of the show. This is a station for hard-hitting news, massive debates on all sides, the issues everyone cares about.
1: Yeah, totally. That's totally what we're about. We do that all the time.
0: So I heard someone say this, and I need you to pick a side, Hannah, because I think you're going to pick a side, and I think you're going to be wrong.
1: Great. Okay, bring it on.
0: Chick-fil-A is the Lord's chicken.
1: Yeah.
0: But McDonald's French fries are manna from heaven.
1: No.
0: No?
1: No.
0: I knew it.
1: Absolutely not.
0: What, do you like the waffle fries?
1: I don't like them. I love them.
0: Oh, I see.
1: I love them. I had them yesterday.
0: I don't understand the waffle fry.
1: What is there not to understand? And what do you, and how would you rank McDonald's ahead of them?
0: Because, I mean, there's the original. Like, it's the OG.
1: They're
0: like,
1: not salty enough. And they get cold the second you take them out of the bag.
0: You don't eat fast enough. What? you apparently don't like them, so it takes longer.
1: Called enjoying, not inhaling.
0: Well, Josh. I'm a guy.
1: Don't inhale it. How do you even taste it? That just made your point moot. It's a moot point. It's moot.
0: It's like a cow's opinion. Great. Thanks, Joey. So I like a French fry that I can dip into like the little dip container because I'm all about my condiments.
1: In what way can you not do that with a waffle fry?
0: The big ones, you can't get them in.
1: You just like fold it. You just fold it. And then it's perfect because it's kind of like a taco when you do the scoop move.
0: I don't need my French fries to become a ketchup taco.
1: But you just said you're a condiment guy.
0: I am, but I don't want to do it like that. I don't need a gravy boat coming to my mouth full of ketchup.
1: One, yes, you do. No. Two.
0: I don't.
1: Two. Gravy boat. That got me for a second. Two, you're talking about the sauce now and not the flavor of the actual fry. But so you think that the flavor of a McDonald's French fry is superior to the flavor of a Chick-fil-A waffle fry? I got him. His eyes are like confused and lost.
0: Doggone you.
1: Because come on, the flavor is what we're going for here. Chick-fil-A will always win.
0: But it's more than the flavor though, because it's the package that it is packaged in. It's a waffle. It's too big.
1: No.
0: It's too big.
1: That is the saddest thing I've ever heard. We are in America. There's no such thing. And also, I want that massive waffle fry because it holds all the condiments that you hold dear. This is redundant at this point. Okay. I know that I win.
0: So I
1: win.
0: I don't think you deserve. Anyway, back to breaking hard-hitting news and debate shows. The River Morning Show. It is at a stalemate. And so you can vote with your feet or something. I don't know. Anyway,
1: vote with your hands.
0: To the polls, which is your phone.
1: Yeah.
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2: 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She remarried a few years later and had a daughter whose middle name is Hope. 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
12: A fog forming this morning, giving us some low visibility. That'll be lifting out to a partly sunny sky and our high temperature low 80s. Cry tonight, low 65.
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0: We're Josh and Hannah. It's the River Morning Show. The breaking news, the hard-hitting evidence continues to come. The debate show that is the River Morning Show totally. Is here. It is in full force because we're always about hot takes.
1: Always, yeah, that's what you think of this with this show.
0: This is your first time listening to the show. We're never about any of those things. But and it was kind of funny this morning because I heard somebody say that, yes, Chick-fil-A is the Lord's chicken, but McDonald's fries are his manna from heaven. And I just wondered if it would turn into an argument, and it did.
1: Because it's absolutely ridiculous.
0: Well, I don't know why that's ridiculous. McDonald's fries are the OG.
1: Just because they came first doesn't mean they're better.
0: Yeah. They made the entire industry. Like they're the ones that everyone bases it on.
1: We're not talking about who started it. We're talking about which one's better. And when it comes to flavor, Chick-fil-A waffle fries reign supreme. Absolutely.
0: I do.
1: There is no question.
0: I like dips, okay? So don't tell me that I'm covering the flavor of the fry, because that's not what I'm doing.
1: No, I like all the Chick-fil-A sauces.
0: Yeah, right. So I like the dips. I like one fry going in the dip. I get more dipping.
1: We already talked about this. The French, the waffle fry becomes like a taco, and it's like you get to scoop a huge dollop of Chick-fil-A sauce, they're Polynesian. Every sauce at Chick-fil-A is also better than every sauce at McDonald's. So everything you're saying, garbage. Trash.
2: Garbage. Everything you say is garbage.
1: I'm so sorry. But
0: thank you.
1: Matter of the truth.
0: All right, fine. Not just us, though, on this debate. Hi, The River, what's your name?
3: Carrie.
0: Carrie, would you like fries with that?
3: Always.
0: But the question which fries do you want?
3: 100%. I'm on Team Hannah.
1: Yes.
3: Waffle fries all the way.
1: Amen.
3: She's 100% right. As soon as you take the McDonald's fries out of the bag, they're cold. They last about 8 seconds.
1: They do?
3: Of being a good French fry, and then they're done. Mm. The waffle fries at Chick-fil-A, you can only eat them by dunking them directly into the Chick-fil-A sauce. Mm,
1: preach.
3: Like that right there, heaven.
1: It really is. God
3: Team
1: has blessed this meal.
3: All the way.
1: I think he knows that we need little glimpses of heaven, and part of that is Chick-fil-A.
0: Little glimpses. You can peek through every little hole in the waffle fry. Mm, look at that.
1: Bless you, friend. Thank you for your sanity and also for your sermon this morning.
0: Sanity?
1: I feel seen.
3: You're welcome.
1: A good word has been heard.
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5: The church is an oasis of hope in a desert of hopelessness. When you lose a loved one, you go to the church for help. Maybe you lose a grandparent or a parent or a spouse or even a child. You go to the church. Oh yeah, the hospital will help you a bit, but they want to get that bed clear for the next person that's going to come in. The funeral home will help you. They want to make some sales, to be very honest with you. But you come to the church. We're here to minister to you. We're here to comfort you. We're here to help you. When your spouse walked out on you, where did you turn? Probably to the church. When you were having problems with your kids, where did you go? Maybe came to the church. We're not perfect, but we are the best family going, for sure. And here's the great thing about our family. You can join our family. You say, how? Well, you have to be born into it. Oh, you mean like raised in the church my whole life? No. You need to be born again. It comes down to this. Would you like your sin forgiven? Would you like to know that you'll go to heaven when you die? Would you like your guilt removed? And would you like to join the family of God? You say, yes, I would. Then you say, Lord, I know I'm a sinner, and I pray for a spiritual rebirth of my life right now. That doesn't take years. It doesn't take months. It doesn't take weeks. It doesn't even take hours. It can happen in an instant. He's just a prayer away.
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0: And the way the nation came together as one nation under God.
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1: Ladies and gentlemen, the weekend.
0: Look at you. You did it. You made it to the glorious weekend. Now it's time for some fun. Producer Mike, what are your plans for the weekend?
2: Well, tomorrow I'm going up to the Akron area to celebrate. One of my friends is having a baby in October. We're doing a shower for her and the dudes are invited. So
0: all right.
2: That's pretty cool. So I'll be doing that. And then Sunday church. And then I'm playing in my first softball game for my church.
0: Oh, really?
2: Yeah.
0: Are you much of a softball player or is this new?
2: I dabble. Like, I've played in leagues before. Okay. I wouldn't say I'm super good, but I like it. It's fun.
0: And you know what you're doing. So that I remember the first time I played in a church league softball game. Clueless. I was like, I know where the bases are and which one to run to. Beyond that, I wasn't sure.
2: Which end of the bat do I use again?
0: Yeah, right. Exactly. Yeah.
2: Josh, what are your plans for the weekend?
0: So we've got an early cross country race tomorrow, 9 a.m. in Tiffin.
2: Oh, wow.
0: For my senior. Then a soccer game with my junior at the home field, 12:45. Then I'll be at the at Ohio Stadium for a Thrivent Financial thing and watching the OSU-Texas game on a big screen there.
2: Oh, cool.
0: So that'll be amazing.
2: Yeah.
0: And then Sunday morning, we have one of the missions group our church supports coming in to host the service. They're called Women at Risk. They're out of Michigan. It helps women who have been trafficked, suffering and struggling through addiction, recovery, and all these different things. And then watching the Browns lose to Jacksonville.
2: Yeah. Well, at least you're already prepared for that.
0: Guaranteed. So if you're still looking for a thing or two to complete your weekend plans, don't worry. Got you covered in 7 minutes on the River Morning Show.
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10: 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There was a queen with a lot of power that was looking to take his life. He could have said, I'm going to wait in the cave until the storm passes over, until she's forgot about me. 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I want you to take the first step.
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14: Of fog forming this morning, giving us some low visibility. That'll be lifting out to a partly sunny sky and our high temperature low 80s. Dry tonight, low 65.
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0: River Morning Show. My name is Josh. Hannah is on maternity leave, and it's going to be about 80 or so today. Pretty nice. Tomorrow, same temperature, but much more muggy. So let's do something different rather than staying out and feeling terrible.
1: Ladies and gentlemen, the weekend.
0: You did it. You made it to the weekend, so it's time to fill your calendar with some fun. Revival Fire continues today and tomorrow at the Muskingum County Fairgrounds. Speakers, music, and more. 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If you've never been to a revival event, a revival program, a revival service, you gotta go.
2: Ooh, okay.
0: It's super cool. It's powerful. It's spirit-filled, so you can check that out. Again, that's at the Muskingum County Fairgrounds, 7 o'clock tonight and tomorrow. The Hocking Hills Community Yard Sale. Yes, a yard sale.
2: Yes,
0: but this
2: love
0: is
2: yard
0: Hocking
2: sales.
0: Hills, okay? It's tomorrow from 9 to 1, held on the grounds of the Hocking Hills Craft Show and Hocking Hills Store. I mean, first of all, it is Hocking Hills. Let's go. It's like beautiful. But then second of all, it's a yard sale. You can find amazing stuff for cheap. So that's happening tomorrow, 9 to 1. The Suicide Prevention Coalition of Logan County and Champaign Counties is hosting their annual Save a Life Color 5K in West Liberty. 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

0: really just all about how we need to be doing life with friends. We can't be going through life by ourselves, disconnected. There's a biblical moment in Exodus about Moses realizing that the army of the Israelites would win when his arms were in the air. And when he got weary and tired and they came down, they would start to fall. His friends had his back, got next to him, and helped hold his arms up into the air. And I just thought that was a beautiful idea, or a picture, rather, of community and what we're supposed to do for one another. When somebody's struggling or getting weary or fighting through a time when it feels like God's not hearing your prayers, we stand beside each other and share each other's faith, really.
1: The story that made the song.
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3: We

0: am Lance, and I am the river. I've been listening to it a lot more since my mom passed. I made a lot of changes this summer. I quit my job to help take care of her before she passed. So I've listened to this station quite a bit to just kind of keep myself uplifted. And, you know, I haven't been able to attend church as regularly as I usually have in the past. And so this station has kind of helped keep my spiritual needs met. But it's something needed to give based on the fact that it's helped me so much that I wanted to give back.
1: You know, one of the amazing things about supporting the river is when you give, you're sharing the very same encouragement you get from the river, all while getting to still experience it. It's a giveaway that you get to keep. It's weird because you receive from God still exactly what you need, and you help somebody else get that. Encouraging music, hope in the darkest times, the truth of God's word, conversation and friendship, it's all there, and you provide it to the next person who needs it when you say, I am the river, just like Lance said. Fall Share-a-thon was last week, and the goal was not met, but it's close. People have still been getting involved this week, and so the invitation is wide open, and please know you are still needed. If you didn't get involved last week, or there being even some like we got involved, but realizing, you know, the goal wasn't met, we're going to do just one quick little extra thing here. And so that's certainly on the table, too. But the bottom line is this: pray for the ministry. Thanks for being a part of it by listening and sharing the river. And now I'm asking, would you please share with and through the river? 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

0: This is the River Morning Show. That's Toby Mack with Lord It Feels Good. I'm Josh. Hannah is on maternity leave. And 25 years is a long time. But for so many, it feels like yesterday. September 11th, 2001. It's the day everything changed. When hijackers from Al-Qaeda took control of four airplanes. Two crashed into the World Trade Center towers, and both of those towers collapsed. One crashed into the Pentagon in Washington, D.C. One crashed into a field in Pennsylvania when the passengers courageously tried to retake the plane. We learned a lot that day. But I want to know, what did you learn about yourself on that day? For me, my girlfriend, who is now my wife, she was teaching at her elementary school about an hour away. My dad was in Cleveland for work. And I'm typically a frightened person. Fear has been a part of my story for a long, long time. And one of the questions I have about myself is like, will I come through in, quote, the moment when my family needs me or my loved ones need me, whatever. But it was funny. I never once questioned whether or not if I could get to my girlfriend slash soon to be fiance and wife, if I could get to her and needed to get to her, I would go. Now, she was in an elementary school in the middle of nowhere, so she was not in any danger. But my dad was in Cleveland, and the plane that crashed in Pennsylvania flew over Cleveland. And as I was putting those pieces together, I was like, where are my keys? I'm going. What would I do? I don't know. But I learned about myself that, yeah, in that moment, I would do anything to get to the people who matter the most to me. And I want to know what you learned about yourself on that day. For you to share your remembrances, the things that stick out to you. And after all of these events on September 11th, what you knew about yourself you didn't know when the day started. 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
14: Fog forming this morning, giving us some low visibility. That'll be lifting out to a partly sunny sky and our high temperature low 80s. Dry tonight, low 65.
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0: The River, Ohio's home for Jesus music. My name is Josh, and as we remember together 25 years ago, there were some things we learned about the world, and there were some things we learned about ourselves on September 11th, 2001. And you could share that this morning, the realizations, the understanding, the difference you knew you had to make, whatever it is. What did you learn about yourself on that day, on this day, 25 years ago? You can call or text 800-609-1049. For me, I learned that I would, in fact, go anywhere for the people I love. I didn't have to, but my dad was in Cleveland. That's where one of the planes flew over on its way turning to go back to the east, and that freaked me out, and he didn't need me. He was safe, but I'd have gone, which surprised me because I'm usually a pretty fearful person. I don't take a lot of risks, but I'd have gone, done something. I don't know, get him out of there. So I surprised myself. I also learned I needed to learn a lot more about the world and what was going on outside my, like, the four walls of my little life. The world got a lot bigger and a lot smaller on that day, kind of at the same time. Michelle, what did you learn about yourself on September 11th, 2001?
1: I learned that I had to help people. I was watching ESPN, but I ran a restaurant. So I went in and closed the restaurant down, and we went, this is making me cry. I had everybody go get blood if they could. That it was time for all of us to help each other.
0: Yeah.
1: Okay, we all needed to show more love because others, like all these people that lost their families 25 years ago, I didn't because I'm in Ohio, but we all had to help each other.
0: It's tough because I did feel like so disconnected from it. And like, what do I do? Where do I go? How do I help? And I didn't think of that. And you did it. And that's commendable. And I'm glad you did. That's important and powerful. Thank you.
1: Yes. I just wanted to share that because I listen to you guys all the time because I'm a widow. I've been away from God. But every morning when I drop my sons off, I turn your radio up as loud as I can. I sing with you guys because in every morning tears come to my eyes because I have to remember that God loves me too. Yeah,
0: he does, even in the hardest times. And I appreciate how the country came together then and how you are helping, you know, stay connected and bring people together now through your story and through listening. So we're so glad you're part of the River family.
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0: I love the river. I listen to it every single day. And when I was a few years ago not doing so great, it's what really got me through each day to just stay positive, lose my anxiety, and just fix my eyes on Jesus. And you guys have really helped me with that. I'm Marissa. I'm from Westerville, Ohio, and I am the river.
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0: 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Remembrances are scheduled at all three sites today. The four living former presidents of the United States will be in New York City. President Trump will be at the Pentagon in Washington. 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The Ohio State Buckeyes are getting ready for their matchup against Texas tomorrow, traveling, I believe today, into Austin. It is number one versus number three or four, depending on which ranking you look at.
1: Yeah.
0: They keep looking at ESPN. I think they use the coaches poll, so they're at number four. Texas is. Regardless, it's a top five matchup, and this is a big one.
1: Yeah.
0: And it's on the road. Kickoff is set for 7:30 on ABC. Texas is the favorite.
1: Really?
0: But by just 1.5 points.
1: So it's literally
0: a toss-up. Yes, yeah. It absolutely is. So let's make sure that we get this in our systems right now. Oh!

0: 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They struggle to keep up. They endure stares and stigma. They get made fun of. 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

It's been 25 years, but it still feels like yesterday. New York City, the Pentagon, Flight 93. Join in remembering September 11th, 2001, on the river. Big

0: the author. Uplifting and encouraging the river. This is the River Morning Show. When tragedies happen, those who mock God will say things like, where was your God then? Where's your God now? Looking back 25 years ago, September 11th, 2001. Yeah, it was a dark and frightening day. We did have some questions for God, wondering what's going on and why. But the shafts of light still broke through. God was still present and active. We see and hear him on that day in the hero stories, in the service of all those who instantly dove in to help and to save people. So where did you see God in and around the events of September 11th, 2001? Hi, the river.
1: My oldest daughter, first year in Bible college, and she was at New York. Of course, I wanted to make sure she was okay, even though she was in Scroon Lake, pretty far away.
0: Okay.
1: But they had open air evangelism there all the time. And those kids had went to the trade centers a couple days before that and did some open air evangelism. So it's just really neat to know that God, awesome to know that God is has those kids, you know, and all the people that were there as well. At some point, some of them heard the gospel from those very college students.
0: I'm grateful they went. I'm grateful they were okay. I'm grateful their schedule took them there days before September 11th. And I'm thankful to look back and see that even though God knew this was coming, he's still doing and using your daughter and her friends and classmates to reach people before it was too late. We've all got a number of our days and we don't know when or how those days run out. I'm thankful God is a kind God who still reaches to us before those days come due for us. What do you remember? What would you like to share about how God was involved and how you see him looking back at September 11th, 2001? Call or text 800-609-1049.
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11: Areas of fog forming this morning, giving us some low visibility. That'll be lifting out to a partly sunny sky and our high temperature low 80s. Dry tonight, low 65.
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0: This is the River Morning Show. My name is Josh, and it's been awesome since Hannah went on maternity leave. And that sounds not like I wanted it to sound. It sounds a certain way. I mean, it's been awesome because a ton of River artists have been a part of the show since Hannah went on maternity leave as guest co-hosts. So one of them is Patrick Mayberry. We loved spending our time with him. And he's under the spotlight again today.
1: New music
2: Friday. Yes.
0: So here's the deal. We were able to share a little bit about this and hear the song a few weeks ago. But this is the conversation we had about his brand new song, Anybody Else. And that's the new song for New Music Friday today, presented by Eagle Heating and Cooling.
3: So we were in Louisiana at a maximum security prison, and we got the privilege to go to death row. And we were there with about 50 inmates, and there was a group of us. And I was actually there along with Elevation Worship. And we were all just kind of leading some songs and sharing stories. And a pastor friend of mine was sharing the gospel and just kind of asked if anybody wanted to leave the past behind and leave the guilt and the shame and step into a life of freedom and forgiveness and follow Jesus. And a guy raised his hand. And when you get into matters of life and death on death row, it feels different. So this guy came forward, gave his life to Jesus, and we all celebrated, and we were kind of getting ready to baptize him. And I just felt, as best as I can describe, the Holy Spirit say, like, hey, you should ask them if there's anybody else. Mm-hmm. And I'm like, what? And the Lord's like, no, you should say, hey, you should ask, is there anybody else? And so I kind of awkwardly raised my hand and I was like, hey, I think you should ask, is there anybody else? And lo and behold, another guy raised his hand. He goes, yep, that's me. Came mm-hmm. forward. Then a third guy came forward and gave his life to Jesus. And it just blew me away. And just seeing these men respond to the gospel. And after the fact, I found out the third guy actually had an execution date set for the next month. Wow. And when I heard that, it just kind of rattled me just to think, how often does God give us all these little prompts or these little whispers to, hey, you should do this, or you should reach out to that person, or, you know, say this thing. And so often do we shy away or do we lean in with faith? And you just never know what God's going to do. And mm-hmm. even with a silly little question of like, hey, I think you should ask, is there anybody else? You know, Psalm 107 says that let the redeemed of the Lord share their story. And there's something so powerful about when we as Christians, when we come together and we share what God has done and what God is doing in our life, or what we're believing God for in this season. And if I'm in a hard season and God is moving in yours, what an encouragement it is to hear what he's doing in your life. Let the redeemed of the Lord share their story. This is who I was. This is who I am now when Jesus changed my life. Mm-hmm. This is what I was up against. And then God intervened. Is there anybody else who can testify? Is there anybody else who has seen the goodness and the power of God? So it kind of turned into this song of just sharing your testimony and just asking, is there anybody else?
0: It's Patrick Mayberry, new music on the River Morning Show. It's called Anybody Else. This

0: On the night you're falling all to pieces, you can bring your lonely heart to Jesus. What if I told you that I believe it?
1: I'm Josh on the River Morning Show. Hannah's on maternity leave, but we've got some of the best moments of the show for you now. These are tweets of the week for today, Parenting Edition.
2: Interesting.
1: Sherry said, my daughter told me her brother was my favorite, right? And I said, that's not true. I don't like either of you. It must have been right after she told them for the 18th time to clean their rooms.
2: Yeah.
1: This is from Betsy. I cannot express to you what a terrible time it is to have a child who is now in size 6-7 clothing. It's literally the worst.
2: That's my niece right now.
1: You'll just be walking around in a bag. Oh. I'm not buying any of that. From Candy, this is Tweets of the Week, Parenting Edition. Candy says, I was holding a Paul Newman salad dressing when my niece asked me, who's Paul Newman? I told her he was an actor, basically the Brad Pitt of my mom's generation. Then she hit me with, who's Brad Pitt?
2: There's no winning.
1: If anyone needs me, I'll be at the senior center eating applesauce.
2: Yep.
1: Tweets of the Week, Parents Edition from Krista. After giving my nephew a cookie, I said, now what do you say? He responded with, can I have another?
2: Oh, I like it.
1: That kid's going places. Last but not least, from Amanda, Tweets of the Week, Parenting Edition. She said, I need to hire the people who clean Times Square after New Year's to clean my house.
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1: This is the River Morning Show. It's been 25 years, and that means nearly one third of all Americans have no meaningful memory of September 11th, 2001. They were either not alive yet, or like our own producer, Mike, they were too young to know what was going on or remember any of it. And Mike, if I recall, you were 2 weeks old?
2: Yeah. I was born in August, and yeah, I was very tiny.
1: Yeah. So there's so many like that. And I think of my own kids. I mean, I wasn't even married yet, and my wife and I weren't engaged yet. And, you know, so over the years, we've spent time talking with them, but this year it feels a little different. And my wife, who is a teacher, she and I have talked like, how do we talk to, she's got fourth grade kids. Like, how do we talk to fourth graders about this? It's just a little more significant this year because it's 25 years. So let's do this. Let's kind of turn it around the other way. Producer Mike, you can ask an old head right here, me. What do you want to know about September 11th from somebody who lived through it?
2: Yeah, I've always wondered about that. I guess the first thing is, what was your first reaction to like hearing the news, seeing the news? How did you feel?
1: It was complete shock. Like, I had left a radio, the morning show at the college radio station I was working at. Somebody walked in as I was walking out and said a plane hit the World Trade Center. And I was thinking it was like a biplane, you know, like a crop duster plane, like clearly an accident, something small. I had no clue. So I went to class, and then, you know, 20 minutes later, somebody walks in and says, the country is under attack.
2: Oh,
1: and
2: my goodness.
1: Another plane had hit. And they're like, this is a jetliner that had been hijacked. And our minds were blown. And so we were quiet. We prayed, and then class was dismissed. None of us knew where to go. It was all really numb. And for the first several hours of the day, the feelings were shock, confusion, fear, and God help. Those were kind of the places our minds went.
2: Yeah. That kind of like makes me think, I feel like when something happens in my life, that's, you know, a big shocking, tragic event, like I feel like my life kind of gets put on hold and I don't really know how to react. Did you feel like that? And like, how did you kind of work through those feelings?
1: Yeah, everything did kind of either stop or slow down.
2: Yeah.
1: And it's interesting because I was getting Sports Illustrated at the time, the sports magazine, and I still have, even on my desk now, I keep it displayed all the time, the edition from that week where it's got an American flag draped over a stadium seat. And the caption is like the title of the of that edition is "The Week Sports Stood Still," because nobody knew what to do, and everyone wanted to honor them by not moving on. By the time, because this was on a Tuesday, by the time that Sunday rolled around, we all wanted football, but the NFL hadn't had a chance to mourn. And so they didn't have games. It was a big conversation. Like, do we have games? Do we not? Are we allowed to have fun anymore right now? Or do we not? And so, yeah, life did pause. And I think it needed to. I don't think it was an inappropriate, long kind of like, we're down, we're scared, we don't know what's happening. It was we were resolved.
2: Yeah.
1: We're going to do something about this, but we will not move on until those lost were properly mourned. And I think that was an appropriate amount of time for us to stop and just take stock of where we were.
2: Yeah. And another thing that I've heard about like was the day after September 12th, of how the country all came together after the tragedy. Yeah. Like, what were some things that you saw? Like, I've heard that people just came together matter what.
1: That was it. Like, churches were super full that Wednesday night for services and then the next Sunday for services. I talked about it already here this morning on the show. You know, I miss the America of September 12th.
2: Yeah.
1: And I was talking to someone on the phone this morning who had called to share, and it's in there. You know, this is still that same country, but we all need to do maybe just a little bit more. And I think the word together is the operative word. That's what was different. It was all just us Americans together and loving each other. And I want more of that back.
2: Yeah.
1: You know, as you're listening to this, what do you tell kids today? Like, producer Mike's not a kid. Like, he's grown, full grown man. Like, he's an adult, but he doesn't remember this. What do you tell kids today? How do you help them understand where we were and where we've come and maybe where we're going on all of this as we think about September 11th, 2001, the 25th anniversary today? You can call or text.
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0: Uplifting and encouraging the river. This is the River Morning Show. The tragedy into triumph is a phrase usually reserved for like addiction recovery or that 180 degree turn when someone's life is completely flipped. When God gets involved and they go from, well, literally tragedy to triumph. I think we can use it though today for the way the country responded to 9/11. It's the 25th anniversary of September 11th, 2001. And so to take that day and look at the positives, I first want to acknowledge the tragedy, the fear, the unprecedented loss of life in that kind of in a terror attack on our soil. All of those things are true. But Carrie, what do you remember of the good that came that day?
1: I was at work in our department, and there just starts to be all of this chatter. The noise volume just got louder, right. And we all start coming together to find out like what's going on, and we realize that the first tower had been hit, and we were there with other groups of people from their teams and their departments, mm-hmm. and we're seeing this happen, and it was just amazing because all of us, we might have known each other, we might not have known each other. We all just sort of blinked together, whether with hands or arms around shoulders,
0: yeah.
1: or whatever, and held on to one another as we watched things unfold. I remember trying to get through to loved ones on my cell phone, and I couldn't. And I was getting nervous, and then our company thankfully released us to all. Anyone who had children, go pick up your children. Anybody else, just go home and be safe. And it's an experience that you wish you could never experience. But to see everybody sort of drop any of those boundaries or barriers that they had with anyone else for a moment, to come together and support one another, and that was amazing.
0: Yeah, I like it because in those moments, we toss all the garbage and we're left with each other and we hang on. And I think that warms the heart of God. And I think that's one of the ways we are able to see Him through a day like this.
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8: Conditions for central Ohio for the rest of today. Our highs are moving up to the low 80s. And then overcast for the overnight hours, our low mid to upper 60s. The risk of showers with thunderstorms returning with our next front Saturday afternoon into Saturday night, our Saturday high 85. I'm meteorologist Jennifer Naramore on Uplifting and Encouraging the River.
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0: 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Maternity leave has taken Hannah away for a time, but the best moments of the show, we're bringing her right back. If you haven't started seeing it on social media posts, you will. Spotify Wrapped has been released. So this is where they give you all kinds of information about if you've got a Spotify account, your listening habits. 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
1: Of course.
0: It's where a lot of people do their music. My kids do that. I do sometimes say, hey, but still. So one of the things that they do, besides your most listened to song and artists and genre and all that, they give you your listening age.
1: Which I think is new this year, because I always look at my Spotify Wrapped and I
0: love it.
1: I do not.
0: I love it.
1: I think it's rude.
0: Okay, so Hannah, what is your Spotify listening age?
1: So listen, let me give some context around this.
0: Let me
1: set the scene.
0: She's already backpedaling.
1: Because since I got married in February, my Spotify has become corrupted because my husband listens to it through our Alexa devices.
0: Okay.
1: All day, every day.
0: So far, all I hear are excuses.
1: So and I actually don't listen to much Spotify at all.
0: So this is your husband's.
1: So now it's become my
0: Spotify age.
1: Husband Spotify, which.
0: Sure. Okay.
1: I have never heard him listen to the era of songs that it's saying he listens to.
0: Okay.
1: Because Spotify says, my husband and I's Spotify account listening age is 68. 68. We're in our 30s.
0: Did you feel the storm coming earlier this week, Nana?
1: My knee was hurting. And so I'm so confused. I'm like, when does he listen? I don't know. Is that like the Bee Gees, Elton John? Who would have been popular? Because it was the 70s. It says he's listening to a lot of songs in the
0: 70s. Yeah, all those artists.
1: Is that Pink Floyd? Who is that?
0: Yeah,
1: but
0: all
1: I don't,
0: of that.
1: I have never heard him listen to those.
0: That's amazing.
1: His top five artists are today's artists. So I'm so confused when he's secretly listening to 70s music.
0: You've got a conversation to have with your husband when you get home tonight.
1: But apparently we are 68 years old according to the listening age on Spotify.
0: And producer Mike, what does your Spotify age label you as?
2: I'm 58. Older than my parents.
0: The Gen Zer is older than his own parents.
1: I feel better about that because you're a decade younger than me. And so it adds up that your music listening is still a decade younger than
0: That's
1: us. But
0: amazing.
1: I feel good.
0: So I did this.
1: Yeah.
0: And I'm in my 40s.
1: Really?
0: No.
1: I thought you meant it was like on the nose.
0: No, in real life, I'm in my 40s. Spotify calls my listening age 34.
1: Good for you.
0: 34. I blame Ohio's own 21 Pilots, rapper NF, Christian guy, and Brandon Lake and Phil Wickham and Forrest Frank.
1: And that means you're in your 30s all of a sudden.
0: I'm in my 30s. My knees don't hurt nearly as much as they did before we started this conversation.
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0: 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I work as a social worker in hospice, and there's some things that I have to just do that's not very easy, and it's just like when I need it, it comes right through, and Jesus helps me in that moment. I'm Shannon. I'm from Frazeesburg, and I am the river.
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1: Ladies and gentlemen, the weekend.
0: Look at you. You did it. You made it to the glorious weekend. Now it's time for some fun. Producer Mike, what are your plans for the weekend?
2: Well, tomorrow I'm going up to the Akron area to celebrate. One of my friends is having a baby in October. We're doing a shower for her and the dudes are invited. So
0: all right.
2: That's pretty cool. So I'll be doing that. And then Sunday church. And then I'm playing in my first softball game for my church.
0: Oh, really?
2: Yeah.
0: Are you much of a softball player or is this new?
2: I dabble. Like, I've played in leagues before. Okay. I wouldn't say I'm super good, but I like it. It's fun.
0: And you know what you're doing. So that I remember the first time I played in a church league softball game. Clueless. I was like, I know where the bases are and which one to run to. Beyond that, I wasn't sure.
2: Which end of the bat do I use again?
0: Yeah, right. Exactly. Yeah.
2: Josh, what are your plans for the weekend?
0: So we've got an early cross country race tomorrow, 9 a.m. in Tiffin.
2: Oh, wow.
0: For my senior. Then a soccer game with my junior at the home field, 12:45. Then I'll be at Ohio Stadium for a Thrivent Financial thing and watching the OSU-Texas game on a big screen there.
2: Oh, cool.
0: So that'll be amazing.
2: Yeah.
0: And then Sunday morning, we have one of the missions group our church supports coming in to host the service. They're called Women at Risk. They're out of Michigan. It helps women who have been trafficked, suffering and struggling through addiction, recovery, and all these different things. And then watching the Browns lose to Jacksonville.
2: Yeah. Well, at least you're already prepared for that.
0: Guaranteed. So if you're still looking for a thing or two to complete your weekend plans, don't worry. Got you covered in 7 minutes on the River Morning Show.
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0: praying.
1: It's the River Morning Show. My name is Josh. Hannah is on maternity leave, and it's going to be about 80 or so today. Pretty nice. Tomorrow, same temperature, but much more muggy. So let's do something different rather than staying out and feeling terrible.
2: Ladies and gentlemen, the weekend.
1: You did it. You made it to the weekend, so it's time to fill your calendar with some fun. Revival Fire continues today and tomorrow at the Muskingum County Fairgrounds. 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
3: Ooh, okay.
1: It's super cool. It's powerful. 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Again, that's at the Muskingum County Fairgrounds, 7 o'clock tonight and tomorrow. The Hocking Hills Community Yard Sale. 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
3: Yes,
1: but this
3: love
1: is
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1: Hocking
3: sales.
1: Hills, okay? It's tomorrow from 9 to 1, held on the grounds of the Hocking Hills Craft Show and Hocking Hills Store. I mean, first of all, it is Hocking Hills. Let's go. It's like beautiful. 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You can find amazing stuff for cheap. So that's happening tomorrow, 9 to 1. The Suicide Prevention Coalition of Logan County and Champaign Counties is hosting their annual Save a Life Color 5K in West Liberty. 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
12: 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We just pray and believe Him to do it and not give up.
13: Your life speaks to people more than you realize. Hi, I'm Mark Gothier with Crew and Making Your Life Count. Vicki Fox says sometimes the greatest witness is simply living out an authentic relationship with Jesus every day.
12: I took a girl that I worked with to work because her car broke down. So for 2 weeks, she and I were in the car together. And of course, she knew I was a Christian. And she was kind of inquisitive. And she was asking a lot of questions. And so she didn't really go to church or anything.
13: Through simple conversations, faithful prayer, and everyday kindness, Vicki watched God draw people to Himself. Not because of her perfect words, but because they saw something real in her life.
12: So I would just share as much as I could with her about that. And then I would really be praying for her. Well, years later, I saw her again, and she had gone to this church that I used to go to. And she said, Vicki, I owe all this to you because I saw your life and I wanted what you had. And she got saved. Now she was in church and doing good. And another friend of mine that I worked with, she thought she was saved, but she really wasn't. And she sang in the choir and everything at church, but she really had no personal relationship with the Lord. So she just said, Vicki, one day I just walked down to the altar right after choir, got saved. And she says, I know that that's because, you know, I saw your relationship and I wanted what you had. The Holy Spirit does the work. We just pray and believe Him to do it and not give up.
13: You may never know how God is using your life to influence someone else. Keep loving people, keep praying, and trust the Holy Spirit to do what only He can do. Learn more at crew.org/life.
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17: I have felt the deepest loss. I have questioned if you could. And when it led me to the cross, only then I understood that even in the ruthless pain,

0: Vince and I on the River. I've been listening to it a lot more since my mom passed. I made a lot of changes this summer. I quit my job to help take care of her before she passed. So I've listened to this station quite a bit to just kind of keep myself uplifted. And, you know, I haven't been able to attend church as regularly as I usually have in the past. And so this station has kind of helped keep my spiritual needs met. But it's felt the need to give based on the fact that it's helped me so much that I wanted to give back.
1: You know, one of the amazing things about supporting the River is when you give, you're sharing the very same encouragement you get from the River, all while getting to still experience it. It's a giveaway that you get to keep. It's weird because you receive from God still exactly what you need, and you help somebody else get that. Encouraging music, hope in the darkest times, the truth of God's word, conversation and friendship. It's all there. And you provide it to the next person who needs it when you say, "I am the River," just like Lance said. Fall Share-a-thon was last week, and the goal was not met, but it's close. People have still been getting involved this week, and so the invitation is wide open. And please know you are still needed. If you didn't get involved last week, or there being even some like, "We got involved, but realizing, you know, the goal wasn't met, we're going to do just one quick little extra thing here." And so that's certainly on the table too. But the bottom line is this: pray for the ministry. Thanks for being a part of it by listening and sharing the River. And now I'm asking, would you please share with and through the River? 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
0: This is The River, remembering 25 years ago, September 11th, 2001.

0: uplifting and encouraging the river. It's Joe. We reflect on those who lost their lives during 9/11 so many years ago. If you've never been to New York and have seen the World Trade Center in person, it's amazing. The 9/11 Memorial, incredible. I was there a few years ago and I started talking with this mom who had a son who was working in the Trade Centers, one of the top offices on that day. He lost his life. And actually, there was another dad who walked up and was pushing his kid in a stroller. And at some point during the conversation, the little kid got out of his stroller and started climbing all over this memorial. The dad was mortified. I mean, the two-year-old was just doing what two-year-olds do, didn't understand what he was looking at. But the mom so patiently said, "That's okay, honey. You can play here. My son had a lot of fun here. And if he were still around, he'd want you to have a lot of fun here, too."
1: Special needs kids parents, you need to hear this.
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1: We're tackling five more things parents of special needs kids need to hear while raising their kids. 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And 15, celebrate the little things. 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
3: 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I'm Dusty Sonnenberg reporting. 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Taking a quick look at your agricultural headlines, the Internal Revenue Service released their 45Z Clean Fuels Production Tax Credit Guidance that opens the door for farmers, ethanol producers, and livestock operations tracking their carbon scores to benefit from the credit. In particular, the guidance gives special treatment to manure-based fuels, rewards regenerative agriculture, and limits the use of foreign feedstocks and fuels that generate the credit. In addition, the U.S. Department of Energy released an updated greenhouse gases, regulated emissions, and energy use in technologies model this week. 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
7: Conditions for Central Ohio for the rest of today. Our highs are moving up to the low 80s. And then overcast for the overnight hours, our low mid to upper 60s. The risk of showers with thunderstorms returning with our next front Saturday afternoon into Saturday night. Our Saturday high 85. I'm meteorologist Jennifer Naramore on Uplifting and Encouraging the River.
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0: perfectly. The River, it's Joe. Sherry, how do you go about remembering those who lost their lives all those years ago, 365 days a year?
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2: 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And he goes, yeah, I had to interview my grandma because my mom's not old enough.
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3: And you're listening to my song, Lord, It Feels Good. I find it pretty easy to tell myself that God loves me. But for me to actually take the time to stop and open up His Word and receive His love, like to actually receive it, to actually know that He sees me and cares about my day is a whole nother thing. How are we possibly going to know that God loves us if we don't give Him a voice into our lives? Giving Him a voice into our lives is by stopping and opening His Word. I wrote this one after one of those moments where I stopped. It's supposed to make you smile, bob your head, as you should be doing, because Lord, it feels good to be loved by you.
1: The story that made the song.
0: On the river.

0: Uplifting and encouraging the river, I'm Joe. It really is remarkable. All these years later, we can look at the calendar and remember exactly what happened on 9/11/2001. And it's especially true for you, Sabrina, because of what you do for a living.
1: I'm calling because I'm actually an EMT. You never know what the day is going to be like. It could be a slow day, could be a very busy day. And you just have to have that positive mindset that you're going to go out there and help people who are in need.
0: Well, and especially in light of 9/11, I found this list, thanks to Google, 343 firefighters from New York City, 37 police officers from the Port Authority in New York, New Jersey, 27 police officers from the New York Police Department, 8 EMTs and paramedics from private services, 3 New York State Court officers and 1 patrolman from the New York Fire Patrol lost their lives. That's 412 emergency responders who left home that morning and didn't get to come back. Not to mention those who have perished because of September 11th related illnesses years later. So I think it's really important on a day like today, where we think about what happened on 9/11, that we just take a step back today and we remember to pray for our emergency responders, because they don't know what the day has in store for them.
1: Yeah, thank you so much. Thank you guys for what you do.
0: Well, thank you so much for calling in, Sabrina. You call back because we consider you to be part of our little family here.
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0: 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I listen to it all the time. When I'm home, it's always on all through the day, all through the night, all through the day, all through the night, all around the clock. I don't know what I'd do without it. It's such a blessing to me. I'm Connie. I am the river.
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0: has begun.
1: Yes, it's time to laugh a little bit. 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Angela, thanks for calling in. What's your joke?
2: These two jokes my husband tells has made our daughters groan for years.
1: Okay.
2: So, what do you call a cow with no legs?
1: I don't
2: Brown
1: know.
2: Beef.
1: Okay.
2: And then he always follows it up with, what do you call a dog with no legs?
1: I have no idea.
2: Doesn't matter. It wouldn't come anyway. And after that, they always beg him to stop.
1: I can see why.
3: 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What a strange combination.
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10: Conditions for central Ohio for the rest of today. Our highs are moving up to the low 80s. And then overcast for the overnight hours, our low mid to upper 60s. The risk of showers with thunderstorms returning with our next front Saturday afternoon into Saturday night, our Saturday high 85. I'm meteorologist Jennifer Naramore on Uplifting and Encouraging the River.
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0: perfect day to drop the guilt and walk into grace. It's Micah Tyler on Uplifting and Encouraging the River.
1: The verdict was guilty. Case closed. The end. No chance for me to ever leave this prison of my sin. Now I know it might sound crazy, but one day a key unlocked that cell.

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0: said to drop him off at wrestling practice, and we were listening, and he's like, hey, let's make sure we go. And I'm like, all right. So I made sure I did. I'm Curtis, and I am the river.
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0: I am Melissa, and I am from Mansfield, Ohio, and I am the river. It gives me a lot of hope and encouragement to continue to put one foot in front of the other. It encourages me and to know that no matter what the storm or the valley is that I'm going through, I know that I can turn on the river and feel like a weight has been lifted from my world. And I just love the music. I love it's like the perfect time. It's either something speaking to me or the person speaking directly to me.
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5: 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Perhaps part of his character is revealed in this statement. "I am a slow walker," Lincoln said, "but I never walk back." Once he made a decision, Lincoln never looked back. Jesus said something similar to those who wanted to be his disciples. "No one," Jesus said, "who puts his hand to the plow and looks back is fit for service in the kingdom of God." 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
3: We wrote Living Water in a season where, honestly, we finally started getting some of the things that we have been praying for. And I remember thinking, why doesn't this feel like enough? God would open doors and answer prayers, but before long, we'd be reaching for the next thing. Jesus in John 4 says that anyone who drinks from this world will thirst again. And that's when it hit us. We weren't just tired or busy. We were thirsty. We were looking to things, even good things, to satisfy our soul. We needed Jesus, the living water, because only He can satisfy.
1: The story that made the song.
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0: the river, it's show. You know, God taking something tragic, no doubt about that, and using it for his good and ultimately yours too. Paul in Grove City, thanks for calling the show.
1: I was actually in a lost place in the world. I ended up taking some pills and ended up in the psychiatric ward. I had got my stomach pumped, and I turned on the TV in the morning. The next day, the planes, that first plane was recapped over the TV, and I kept changing the channel because I thought it was something else, and it was on all the channels, and then I saw that second plane hit live. And I'll never forget that day. 8 years later, he introduced me to my wife on 9/11. So 8 years from that tragic day, I met my wife. He brought this tragic day into something special for my life. So I'm very grateful for that, how he worked. So
0: honestly, it's remarkable to think that as the world was falling apart, your world was falling apart also, but you were getting help. You know, September 11th has a special meaning for a lot of us, but for you, Paul, I feel like it's a very special meaning of its own.
1: Absolutely. And that's how God works in mysterious ways.
2: You're an adult. 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Hi, I'm Mark Gregston with Parenting Today's Teens. 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
4: 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December new crop corn is trading 7 cents lower today at $5.26¾ a bushel. November new crop beans down 24½ cents at $13.07¾. And wheat for December currently trading 19 cents lower at $7.22½. 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
8: The river weather. Partly sunny condition. conditions for Central Ohio for the rest of today. Our highs are moving up to the low 80s. And then overcast for the overnight hours, our low mid to upper 60s. The risk of showers with thunderstorms returning with our next front Saturday afternoon into Saturday night, our Saturday high 85. I'm meteorologist Jennifer Naramore on Uplifting and Encouraging the River.
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1: No, that's also false and super ridiculous. 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
1: The river is remembering the lives lost, but also remembering the hero stories.
0: And the way the nation came together as one nation under God.
1: 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The River.

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0: On the night you're falling all to pieces, you can bring your lonely heart to Jesus. What if I told you that I believe it?
1: It's been 25 years since the September 11th attacks. I'm Joe. It's uplifting and encouraging, the river, and it's just crazy to even say that. I remember it like it was yesterday. I was in seventh grade. I was in math class, and our teacher came in to tell us what was going on, and I remember that so well. And I think it struck me a little differently. So I was raised in South Dakota, but my family is originally from New Jersey. So I remember being a kid, and my grandfather, every summer, would take us to New York. We'd get to go to a Yankee game, and we'd take a boat ride, and we would pass right by the Trade Center. So ever since then, I was like, you know, you see these buildings, and I actually, when I was a kid, I took a picture of them and had it put away somewhere. And I never thought something like what we experienced 25 years ago could actually happen. And one day, they're gone. And what's crazy to think about now, 25 years later, is there's roughly 100 million Americans that are too young to remember what September 11th was at all, you know? So I think the whole phrase, you know, never forget is starting to change. It used to be the thing that we all saw personally ourselves about what happened. But now it's not so much about remembering what we saw anymore. It's about telling the next generation about what happened, telling them about the people that we lost, the families who were changed forever, and how people showed up and showed extraordinary courage that day. I remember where I was, and I think it's our job to make sure that their stories are remembered too.
2: 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Thank you.
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9: Hi, I'm Barry McGuire, author of Ignite Your Life, explaining how you can have wholehearted faith regardless of your circumstances. I'll never forget where I was on September 11, 2001. Karen and I were at home watching in stunned disbelief when the second tower was struck. Like millions of Americans, we realized our nation would never be the same. But in the middle of that unimaginable tragedy, we also sense God reminding America that our hope is found in Him alone. For a brief moment, our nation came together, churches filled, people prayed openly, flags were raised, and hearts were turned toward God. Psalm 46:1 reminds us, God is our refuge and strength, an ever-present help in trouble. 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May we never wait for another tragedy to seek God or share His love. Today is the day to point others to Jesus before it's too late. Ignite your life. 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

It's been 25 years, but it still feels like yesterday. New York City, the Pentagon, Flight 93. Join in remembering September 11th, 2001, on the river. I remember.

0: uplifting and encouraging the river. It's Joe thinking about where we were that fateful day, that fateful morning. I remember I was in seventh grade and my dad dropped me off and said, did you hear that a plane hit the Trade Center? And I thought it was an accident because I didn't know planes actually could do that. And then as the day unfolded, you know, they brought the TVs into the school and we got to watch what was going on. And little did we know how different life would be after that. 800-609-1049. Patty, thanks for calling in. What was 9/11 like for you?
1: I was in the middle of a classroom teaching, and the teacher next door that was doing social studies had been watching the current events with the students, and obviously all the TV channels broke in with the news, and we shared a connecting door, and I heard a lot of screams from the classroom next door, so I opened the door to make sure everybody was okay. And realized that, no, they weren't.
0: Wow. Honestly, that's so hard. So how did you go about handling this with the kids in your class?
1: Well, there wasn't a lot of explanation to be had. I mean, we all just kind of watched in horror. And I obviously did something right. Because when I retired a couple of years ago, my co-workers made a memory book for me, and one of my students wrote in about how he remembered 9/11 because he was in my English class and I made him feel safe. The
2: river. But the Lord stopped me in my tracks.
3: Darren Kinder on Focus on the Family Minute, sharing his experience during the 9/11 attacks in New York City.
2: Because all I could hear is that blanket of debris suffocated all noise except for the cries and the screams of people in the darkness. Help me, I'm hurt. Help me, I can't see. What are you gonna do? I'm gonna do the next thing. Answer the bell. Round 7, I don't know, I lost track. And I just stood. Didn't know what I was doing. I just stood in the mouth of that alley and I yelled at the top of my voice, follow the sound of my voice. Follow the sound of my voice. There's light this way. Come to the light. Come to the light. Follow the light.
3: Hear more of Darren's story at familyminute.org. Hey, it's Brant. 150. 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They struggle to keep up. They endure stares and stigma. They get made fun of. Together, we can change that. 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
7: The river weather. Partly sunny conditions for Central Ohio for the rest of today. Our highs are moving up to the low 80s. And then overcast for the overnight hours, our low mid to upper 60s. The risk of showers with thunderstorms returning with our next front Saturday afternoon into Saturday night, our Saturday high 85. I'm meteorologist Jennifer Naramore on Uplifting and Encouraging the River.
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0: uplifting and encouraging the river. I'm Joe. It really is remarkable. All these years later, we can look at the calendar and we remember exactly what happened on 9/11/2001. And it's especially true for you, Sabrina, because of what you do for a living.
1: I'm calling because I'm actually an EMT. You never know what the day is going to be like. It could be a slow day, could be a very busy day. And you just have to have that positive mindset that you're going to go out there and help people who are in need.
0: Well, and especially in light of 9/11, I found this list, thanks to Google, 343 firefighters from New York City, 37 police officers from the Port Authority in New York, New Jersey, 27 police officers from the New York Police Department, 8 EMTs and paramedics from private services, 3 New York State Court officers and 1 patrolman from the New York Fire Patrol lost their lives. That's 412 emergency responders who left home that morning and didn't get to come back. Not to mention those who have perished because of September 11th related illnesses years later. So I think it's really important on a day like today, where we think about what happened on 9/11, that we just take a step back today and we remember to pray for our emergency responders, because they don't know what the day has in store for them.
1: Yeah, thank you so much. Thank you guys for what you do.
0: Well, thank you so much for calling in, Sabrina. You call back because we consider you to be part of our little family here.
1: Yeah,

0: uplifting and encouraging the river. It's Joe. We reflect on those who lost their lives during 9/11 so many years ago. If you've never been to New York and have seen the World Trade Center in person, it's amazing. The 9/11 Memorial, incredible. I was there a few years ago and I started talking with this mom who had a son who was working in the Trade Centers, one of the top offices on that day. He lost his life. And actually there was another dad who walked up and was pushing his kid in a stroller. And at some point during the conversation, the little kid got out of his stroller and started climbing all over this memorial. The dad was mortified. I mean, the two-year-old was just doing what two-year-olds do, didn't understand what he was looking at, but the mom so patiently said, "That's okay, honey, you can play here. My son had a lot of fun here, and if he were still around, he'd want you to have a lot of fun here too."
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0: My song No Smoke was inspired by the story of Shadrach, Meshach, and Abednego. They stood up to King Nebuchadnezzar even in the face of death. And because of their bold faith, they were able to go into that fiery furnace and come out completely unharmed. In scripture, it says, without even the smell of smoke on them. And today, we might not have golden statues before us, but there are idols all around in our everyday lives. No Smoke is a reminder that we only bow down to one name and the one true God.
1: The story that made the song.
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0: uplifting and encouraging the river. I'm Joe, celebrating good news that happened to you this week. If there's something that you want to share, 800-609-1049, or you can tell me about it on Facebook, River Middays with Joe. Simon, thanks for calling in.
1: Hi, Joe. So I was up, I drill wells for a job, water wells, which is a lot of fun. And we were up on this hill the other day, and I was just looking around, and I just realized how good the Lord was, that he created just everything, but then he was like, you know what? I'm also going to create you. And it was just really cool and encouraging to hear that.
0: It's always so cool to hear about the places where God reveals himself to people. Like for some people, it's the beach. Other people, it's the mountains. For me, it's like when I'm downtown and I can see all the buildings. For me, that's where I feel closest to God. But for you, it was on top of the hill that day.
1: Yeah, I just wanted to share that. Appreciate it.
0: Well, I'm glad you did. Thank you so much for calling in. There's some good news that you want to share. You can join the show, 800-609-1049. Or tell me about it on Facebook, River Middays with Joe. The
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7: Conditions for Central Ohio for the rest of today. Our highs are moving up to the low 80s. And then overcast for the overnight hours, our low mid to upper 60s. The risk of showers with thunderstorms returning with our next front Saturday afternoon into Saturday night, our Saturday high 85. I'm meteorologist Jennifer Naramore on Uplifting and Encouraging the River.
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8: 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The

Okay, there are some prayers that we pray, and I think sometimes we don't even fully understand exactly what we're asking God for. I'm Joe. It's uplifting and encouraging the river. Something like, your kingdom come, your will be done in the Lord's Prayer. Look, that's not a small prayer. You're asking God to put his will ahead of yours. And Chris from Ren Collective had

0: that special compared to the kingdom of God as described in Matthew 5 through 7 and then in the Sermon on the Mount. There are better things to chase after.
1: I'm guilty of it. 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

0: 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I'm Joe, celebrating the good news that you might have experienced this week. 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You can also share about it on Facebook, River Middays with Joe. Cheryl, thank you so much for calling in. What's the good news that happened to you this week?
1: My niece has a heart condition, and so she had some complications, and the baby was having complications, so they had to do an emergency C-section. Rodney the third is 8 pounds, 1 ounce, 21 inches long, doing great. Mom's doing great. Her husband is not a Christian, and he's being baptized tonight.
0: That's amazing. Thank you so much for calling in and sharing that. If there's some good news that you have that you want to share, call the show, 800-609-1049. You know, we share about it on Facebook, River Middays with Joe.
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1: 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I'm just very thankful for everything you guys do.
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0: A promise made then is still being fulfilled today.
1: We will never forget.
0: This is The River, remembering September 11th, 2001. I try to

0: I'm Haley, and today on the river, we remember all of the heroes of 9/11 who played a role in saving lives 25 years ago. Of course, I'm talking about the human heroes, but because it's me, I'm also thinking of the furry ones, the working dogs of 9/11, who in the aftermath played such a critical role in locating survivors in the rubble. Tirelessly searching as time was of the essence, working and going into places that maybe the human search and rescue workers couldn't. It was a tough job, and as time went on and the number of survivors being located became fewer and fewer, it was really taking a toll on both the dog and human first responders. And to hear the people who were a part of that work recount what it was like, they've shared that really the dogs took on two jobs: to search, but also to bring comfort, to bring even the smallest of smiles, to be a friend to those human first responders in the midst of the horrors that they were experiencing. You know, companionship, comfort, unconditional love, these are some of the things that matter most in life. They're what gets you through the toughest times. And sometimes it seems like it's dogs who know how to offer them best.
1: 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September corn's closing in today down 3.75 at 5.10 1/4. December corn down 3.5 at 5.30 1/4. September soybeans down 35 3/4 at 12.80 1/4. November soybeans down 35 3/4 as well at 12.96 1/2. And September wheat's down 16 1/4 at 7.07. This is the Ohio Agnet.
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0: sunny conditions for central Ohio for the rest of today. Our highs are moving up to the low 80s. And then overcast for the overnight hours, our low mid to upper 60s. The risk of showers with thunderstorms returning with our next front Saturday afternoon into Saturday night, our Saturday high 85. I'm meteorologist Jennifer Naramore on Uplifting and Encouraging the River.
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9: By being lay leaders, it's exploding. That's Christian radio broadcaster, pastor, and Spanish teacher Ken Cummins, referring to how God is using lay leaders who are serving as pastors and evangelists in the growing church in Cuba. Hi, I'm Andy Napier, and this is Footsteps from TWR. Ken, you traveled to Cuba on a missions trip in 2025. And you were encouraged with what you saw.
10: The church is on fire and is growing. I had the opportunity in part of that trip to preach. It was on a Sunday night. When I walked up to the pastor, he says, "Well, where is your interpreter?" I said, "Well, I don't have one." And he kind of looked me kind of odd. I said, "Don't worry about it." So I started speaking to him in Spanish. He said, "Okay." And so he talked to me for an hour and a half after service. And we had a long conversation that there is a flight away from here of people when they get an opportunity, they're leaving because of the economic pressure, because of the communist pressure, and just because of the shortage of everything.
9: And unfortunately, this exodus includes trained and experienced pastors.
10: His opinion was the need to step away from this idea that you have to wait till you get seminary training in order to become a pastor. He said that's beginning to change. The lay leaders are the leaders within the churches. By being lay leaders, it's exploding because they're being the body of Christ and using the giftings that God has given them.
9: Please pray for these lay leaders as they are stepping up in the growing church in Cuba. To listen again to this or any past episode of Footsteps, go to twr.org/footsteps. twr.org/footsteps.
11: Footsteps is a production of TWR.
12: I'm Bryce Johnson with this Unpacking It Sports and Faith Minute. 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
2: 60s on our overnight low. We'll have some clouds hanging around. A little bit of fog in the morning on Friday. Then we get a mix of sunshine and clouds, and we're expecting low 80s. Showers and thunderstorms rolling through on Saturday, but we should be sunny on Sunday. I'm meteorologist Steve Hamilton on Uplifting and Encouraging the River.
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I'm Haley on the river. Glad you're listening today because maybe like me, it's a day that you've really been feeling the weight. You know, the 25th anniversary of 9/11. It's a tough one. And I know that none of us likes to feel sad or upset. We, of course, don't like to sit in the discomfort. But I also just want to remind you that it's okay to feel the weight today. I think that feeling the weight is part of the remembering.

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1: Every sin you have ever committed is known by God, and that is good news because it means He paid for all of them. There's not a single one that His blood is not enough to cover today. 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

0: All right, ladies, let's be honest. You are probably due for a girls' night. I'm Haley on the river, and I'm just taking a wild guess here that it's probably been a minute since you have really gotten a chance with your bestie to just decompress, to have a night where no one is needing anything from you, where you can just relax and recharge. And so whether it is with your best friend, your mom, your daughter, your sister, your friend from church, like, share why right now you and your bestie so desperately need that girls' night at 800-609-1049. When you do, you're going to have a chance to win that ladies' night, because River Ladies' Night is coming up September 23rd and 24th. On the 23rd, it's in Worcester. On the 24th, it's in Circleville. Both nights, River artists Natalie Lane and Tasha Layton are bringing the music and the encouragement. It is just that kind of night that I know you could really use. So right now, share at 800-609-1049 why you and your friend desperately need this girls' night for a chance to win. 800-609-1049.
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1: 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Their family lost their joy. The 9/11 attacks were tragic for all Americans, but for Sherry and her kids, it was deeply tragic. 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Sherry's family has too. She remarried a few years later and had a daughter whose middle name is Hope. This year on 9/11, let's all pause and remember the people we lost and the tragedy that changed everything. And let's cling to hope and to the one who heals. For Family Life Blended, I'm Ron Deal.
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10: Overnight looks cloudy, will be in the upper 60s. Showers and thunderstorms are a really good possibility on Saturday. We'll be in the low 80s with low pressure rolling into our area. Rain on Saturday night, few scattered showers on Sunday, partly sunny, mid 80s. I'm meteorologist Steve Hamilton on uplifting and encouraging the River.
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0: And the way the nation came together as one nation under God.
1: 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The River.

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I'm Haley, and The River Ladies Nights are coming up September 23rd in Worcester and September 24th in Circleville with River artists Natalie Lane and Tasha Layton. They're going to be really sweet nights, and when you are sharing why you and your bestie so desperately need a girl's night, you got a chance to win. So we got Laurie from Sugar Creek. Why do you...

0: it's a blessing to be able to do it, that's for sure.
1: 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But you also definitely need that time to recharge and rest. So I think you guys for sure need to be at River Ladies Night. So you just won 2 tickets.
0: Oh, awesome. Thank you so much.
1: 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Ooh.

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Making it to Friday feels like that big old sigh of relief. I'm Haley. Thank you so much for bringing the river along with you this afternoon.

0: good.
1: You have to play the sousaphone to even be considered to dot the I.
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1: Uplifting and encouraging. The River.

0: September 11th, 2001. One of the darkest days in our country's history. And while we'll never forget the lives lost and the sacrifices made, we can also choose to look back and, as Mr. Rogers said, look for the helpers. I'm Haley on the river, and one of those unique helpers and heroes was Roselle, the guide dog. Roselle was a yellow lab who was at work with her blind owner, Michael, on 9/11. They were on the 78th floor of the North Tower of the World Trade Center. And when a plane struck 18 floors above, somehow Michael and Roselle, they were able to remain calm. And Roselle was able to lead not only her owner, Michael, but a small group of folks down almost 1,500 steps out of the building before the tower collapsed. And then once they were outside, Roselle was able to lead Michael to the safety of a subway station and out of the way of falling debris. And when they eventually made it back to their home that night and Roselle's harness came off, what does she do? She immediately goes to find her favorite bone, ready to play. Roselle, the guide dog, is considered a unique hero of 9/11, but for her, it was just another day of work and of being a good girl.
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4: 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Jan had commented on my Facebook post about loving others. Hey, this is Debbie Griffith. 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Oh my, I get that so much. When someone hurts me, I then try and pretend their nasty aimed at me was only a sneeze. God bless you. And guess what? It really does work. God actually tells us in Luke 6:28 to bless those who curse us. 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
12: Overnight looks cloudy, will be in the upper 60s. Showers and thunderstorms are a really good possibility on Saturday. We'll be in the low 80s with low pressure rolling into our area. Rain on Saturday night, few scattered showers on Sunday, partly sunny, mid-80s. I'm meteorologist Steve Hamilton on Uplifting and Encouraging River.
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2: 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The River.

There is power in sharing what God has done in your life. And this new song, On the River, is a reminder of that from Patrick Mayberry, anybody else.

It's been 25 years, but it still feels like yesterday. New York City, the Pentagon, Flight 93. Join in remembering September 11th, 2001, on the river.

0: I'm Haley, and today on the river, we remember all of the heroes of 9/11 who played a role in saving lives 25 years ago. Of course, I'm talking about the human heroes, but because it's me, I'm also thinking of the furry ones, the working dogs of 9/11, who in the aftermath played such a critical role in locating survivors in the rubble. Tirelessly searching as time was of the essence, working and going into places that maybe the human search and rescue workers couldn't. It was a tough job, and as time went on and the number of survivors being located became fewer and fewer, it was really taking a toll on both the dog and human first responders. And to hear the people who were a part of that work recount what it was like, they've shared that really the dogs took on two jobs: to search, but also to bring comfort, to bring even the smallest of smiles, to be a friend to those human first responders in the midst of the horrors that they were experiencing. You know, companionship, comfort, unconditional love, these are some of the things that matter most in life. They're what gets you through the toughest times. And sometimes it seems like it's dogs who know how to offer them best.
1: You're an adult. 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Hi, I'm Mark Gregston with Parenting Today's Teens. 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
10: Be in the upper 60s. Showers and thunderstorms are a really good possibility on Saturday. We'll be in the low 80s with low pressure rolling into our area. Rain on Saturday night. Few scattered showers on Sunday. Partly sunny, mid 80s. I'm meteorologist Steve Hamilton on Uplifting and Encouraging River.
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2: Hey guys, this is Andrew Rip, and my friend Jervis Campbell and I wrote this song called Hold Me Up.

really just all about how we need to be doing life with friends. We can't be going through life by ourselves, disconnected. There's a biblical moment in Exodus about Moses realizing that the army of the Israelites would win when his arms were in the air. And when he got weary and tired and they came down, they would start to fall. His friends had his back, got next to him, and helped hold his arms up into the air. And I just thought that was a beautiful idea, or picture, rather, of community and what we're supposed to do for one another when somebody's struggling.

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0: It's the River. I'm Haley with something that's good to know today.
1: I'm glad to know that.
0: Happy people do less. This is something I'm learning about, and here's what it means. It's easy to think that life will be made better by doing more. More goals, more taking on projects, more plans, more, more, more. But when you look at the people who are happiest, they have fewer goals, fewer appointments, fewer obligations. Not none, but less. And it doesn't mean they're lazy. Listen to this.
2: It means that they have learned that addition by subtraction is real. While you're optimizing every single minute, they're sitting on their porch drinking coffee. They're not lazy. They just figured out that most of what we chase doesn't matter. Busy is a choice. Peace is too. One looks successful. The other actually is.
0: I mean, truth bomb. A goal might sound impressive, but is it really moving the needle for you? Your calendar is full, but are they things that really matter? You're always saying yes, but is that really working out for you? Like, these are some of the things I'm asking myself. What would life look like if you simplified? What would life look like if you did less?
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9: This is Today's Single Christian, and I'm Lena Ebijamra. I came across an interesting article about video games. An 11-year-old girl was so addicted to a video game that her parents noted that she had wet herself in the middle of a gaming marathon and had not even noticed. They admitted her to rehab, and she was given a new diagnosis. It was called a gaming disorder. While video game addiction is not on my list of addictions, I get this pattern of behavior. It's not so hard to get so caught up in something that feels good to the point where we lose sight of the bigger picture. That thing we love becomes the most important thing in the world. While it's easy to give this sort of behavior a medical diagnosis, the Bible calls it idolatry. The correct response to idolatry is to repent and to grow in love with Jesus more. Like the psalmist once prayed, "One thing I seek the most, to gaze on the beauty of the Lord." What do you long for more than anything? Are you chasing idols, or are you falling more in love with Jesus every day? For more resources to help grow your love for Jesus, visit todaysinglechristian.com.
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16: Be in the upper 60s. Showers and thunderstorms are a really good possibility on Saturday. We'll be in the low 80s with low pressure rolling into our area. Rain on Saturday night. Few scattered showers on Sunday. Partly sunny, mid 80s. I'm meteorologist Steve Hamilton on Uplifting and Encouraging River.
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0: It's all about the body of Christ coming together and celebrating the goodness of God. At the Muskingum County Fairgrounds, Revival Fire is happening. 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

September 11th is one of those days that reminds you just how quickly things can change. I'm Haley on the River, and today we're remembering the lives lost, the families whose lives were changed forever. 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
1: The police were easily able to identify his location after hearing this.
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1: That would be just one of the 8 llamas that surrounded him.
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1: Because all I could hear is that blanket of debris suffocated all noise except for the cries and the screams of people in the darkness. 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What are you gonna do? I'm gonna do the next thing. Answer the bell. Round 7, I don't know, I lost track. And I just stood, I didn't know what I was doing. I just stood in the mouth of that alley and I yelled at the top of my voice, follow the sound of my voice. 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Follow the light.
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12: Be in the upper 60s. Showers and thunderstorms are a really good possibility on Saturday. We'll be in the low 80s with low pressure rolling into our area. Rain on Saturday night, few scattered showers on Sunday, partly sunny, mid 80s. I'm meteorologist Steve Hamilton on Uplifting and Encouraging the River.
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This song came in at number 4 on last weekend's River Music Team Top 20. You can listen this weekend to find out which spot it's going to claim. Micah Tyler on the river. Perfectly.

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0: September 11th, 2001. One of the darkest days in our country's history. And while we'll never forget the lives lost and the sacrifices made, we can also choose to look back and, as Mr. Rogers said, look for the helpers. I'm Haley on the river, and one of those unique helpers and heroes was Roselle, the guide dog. Roselle was a yellow lab who was at work with her blind owner, Michael, on 9/11. They were on the 78th floor of the North Tower of the World Trade Center. And when a plane struck 18 floors above, somehow Michael and Roselle, they were able to remain calm. And Roselle was able to lead not only her owner, Michael, but a small group of folks down almost 1,500 steps out of the building before the tower collapsed. And then once they were outside, Roselle was able to lead Michael to the safety of a subway station and out of the way of falling debris. And when they eventually made it back to their home that night and Roselle's harness came off, what does she do? She immediately goes to find her favorite bone, ready to play. Roselle, the guide dog, is considered a unique hero of 9/11, but for her, it was just another day of work and of being a good girl.
1: Celebrating the unsung heroes in life can look a lot of different ways.
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4: 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To which he blasted me again, sharing how he had talked to several people about my offense. When he paused, I quietly asked, "Why didn't you call me?" Matthew 18:15 teaches, if you have something against your brother, go talk to him privately first. 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A level 1 offense explodes into a level 10 rage, destroying relationships. 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
12: Be in the upper 60s. Showers and thunderstorms are a really good possibility on Saturday. We'll be in the low 80s with low pressure rolling into our area. Rain on Saturday night, few scattered showers on Sunday, partly sunny, mid 80s. I'm meteorologist Steve Hamilton on Uplifting and Encouraging River.
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0: River. 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
1: Three incredibly useful words. I want to remind you this. You're the three words. When it comes to anxiety or being nervous about something, just worry. The three words are not my department. Not my department. Can't handle it. I grew up mortified as a kid. I was mortified about nuclear war. I studied it. I thought about it all the time. But like, that's a lot for a little kid to carry around. Like, yeah. It's not my department. But there's things now, as adults, we like to, well, I could get out there and change the world single-handedly. It's on me. No, it's not all on you. It's not. We have enough in our immediate circle a lot of times. The people that we've been entrusted with. But controlling tomorrow, can't do it. Not in my department. That's the Lord's department. So I'll ask him to handle it.

0: It's Brant and Sherry on the river.
1: Oh, look at this. We have breaking animal news.
2: What do we?
1: Great news. It's actually just something to think about related to a story we've already covered about the kakapo. These are flightless parrots.
0: We're going back to the big fat parrots that are walking around.
1: Okay, yes, they're heavy set. I want to say fat. Big bones. Parrots.
0: Thick,
1: that walk
0: thick
1: around.
0: Parrots.
1: They walk around at night.
0: Yes.
1: They were endangered. They're making a comeback.
0: Uh-huh.
1: Okay, so they walk. They're flightless.
0: Yes.
1: This is great news. Because
0: why?
1: Think about it for like community safety. If we harness this for community safety, they're out at night.
0: Mm-hmm.
1: They walk around.
0: Sure.
1: What are parrots known for?
0: What? Repeating?
1: Parrots.
0: Oh, yeah. These are parroting.
1: They can talk.
0: Yes, right.
1: So like for a crime watch type situation.
0: How do we know they're not going to commit crime?
1: That's a great question. And I don't know. I haven't thought about that.
0: Please think about this.
1: Anyway, this has been breaking animal news. The
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4: 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I'm Cindy Tang with Moving Moments. 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After reminding believers in 1 Corinthians 15:58 that Christ conquered death and that our hope is secure, the Apostle Paul wrote, "Always give yourselves fully to the work of the Lord, because you know that your labor in the Lord is not in vain." 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I'm Cindy Tang with Moving Moments. 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
9: Overnight looks cloudy, will be in the upper 60s. Showers and thunderstorms are a really good possibility on Saturday. We'll be in the low 80s with low pressure rolling into our area. Rain on Saturday night, few scattered showers on Sunday, partly sunny, mid-80s. I'm meteorologist Steve Hamilton on Uplifting and Encouraging the River.
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2: You know, whatever you're looking for in this world, you're going to find it. What I mean by that is, like, okay, we have a Honda Fit. I noticed the Honda Fits, right? I'm looking for them now.
1: Yeah.
2: But when I was a kid, another example, I was convinced that my brother, my older brother, got all the brakes and I got none.
1: The world was
2: against
1: you.
2: I had the worst luck. He had the best. It was just jealousy and all that resentfulness. But I found ample reason for that. If you're looking for it, you're going to find it. So what are we looking for that we want to find? Because you want to find something good, right? Well, we're told whatever's true, whatever's noble, whatever's right, whatever's pure, lovely, admirable, put your mind on those things. And then you're going to find that stuff.

0: I listen to it every day in the car, and it just is a blessing to me. The river has been very helpful for me. I work as a social worker in hospice, and there's some things that I have to just do that's not very easy, and it's just like when I need it, it comes right through, and Jesus helps me in that moment. I'm Shannon. I'm from Frazeesburg, and I am the river.
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1: OH.
0: And these songs will help keep you smiling as you wait for the opening kickoff.
1: Uplifting and encouraging. The River.

0: it's Brant and Sherry on the river.
1: Look, I don't know who makes up this stuff. I never have.
0: Okay.
1: But apparently the rule about you can't wear white after Labor Day.
0: Uh-huh.
1: That doesn't apply anymore.
0: Oh, okay. So whoever made the rule has rescinded it. Yeah.
2: I don't know. It says a saying dates back to the Gilded Age in the late 19th century when it was a fashion faux pas to wear any white clothing after summer ended.
0: Okay.
2: Because white indicated you were still in vacation mode.
0: Oh.
2: And you want to indicate that, no, I'm
0: not vacationing.
2: I'm all about business right now,
0: yeah.
2: But apparently now you can just be like, no, I'm still on vacation mode. That's fine.
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6: The church is an oasis of hope in a desert of hopelessness. When you lose a loved one, you go to the church for help. Maybe you lose a grandparent or a parent or a spouse or even a child. You go to the church. Oh, yeah, the hospital will help you a bit, but they want to get that bed clear for the next person that's going to come in. The funeral home will help you. They want to make some sales, to be very honest with you. But you come to the church. We're here to minister to you. We're here to comfort you. We're here to help you. When your spouse walked out on you, where did you turn? Probably to the church. When you were having problems with your kids, where did you go? Maybe came to the church. We're not perfect, but we are the best family going, for sure. And here's the great thing about our family. You can join our family. You say, how? Well, you have to be born into it. Oh, you mean like raised in the church my whole life? No. You need to be born again. It comes down to this. Would you like your sin forgiven? Would you like to know that you'll go to heaven when you die? Would you like your guilt removed? And would you like to join the family of God? You say, yes, I would. Then you say, Lord, I know I'm a sinner, and I pray for a spiritual rebirth of my life right now. That doesn't take years. It doesn't take months. It doesn't take weeks. It doesn't even take hours. It can happen in an instant. He's just a prayer away.
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